0: He's told MPs he wants stronger public control of key services like water and transport. The PM's also pledged to meet the climate challenge, to boost defence spending and look at every facet of the cost of living crisis.
1: We can make this next decade better than the last. We can lift the prospects of all our people and places. We can put more power into every postcode. We can let Britain believe again.
0: Meanwhile, Sir Keir Starmer has officially resigned as an MP, sparking a North London by-election. The former Prime Minister says he'll focus on new work on international affairs. Tom Baldwin, who's written a biography about Sir Keir, thinks he'll be relieved.
2: He didn't want to hang around staring at the back of Andy Burnham's head. He didn't want to be a Ted Heath or a Margaret Thatcher, you know, causing trouble from the backbenches or sulking away. He wants to get on with his life. And I think this is the best thing for him, best thing for his family and best thing for the government.
0: Well, the Green Party leader, Zach Polanski, hasn't ruled out running for his Holborn and St Pancras constituency. It's been confirmed a newborn baby girl who was found at a property in Sheffield was stabbed to death. Officers responded to concerns for the child's welfare on Sunday. A British citizen is among 119 people who were rescued from the flooding disaster in Nepal yesterday. Foreigners are also among 26 people located in a collapsed tunnel. Manchester City have signed Enzo Fernandez for a record equaling £125 million. He'll move from Chelsea. And another weather record has been broken, with this summer the hottest ever in the UK. The Met Office says the average temperature between June and August was 16.5 degrees Celsius. From Sky News, I'm Daryl Jackson.
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18: The top stories this hour. After taking questions for more than 3 hours from MPs yesterday, Andy Burnham's back in the Commons later for his first Prime Minister's questions. In his first address since entering Number 10, he promised to focus on problem solving over point scoring. Former Tory Government Minister Michael Gove says Mr Burnham benefits from being compared to his predecessor.
19: His whole approach at the dispatch box, his first appearance there as Prime Minister, was warmer, more engaged than Keir Starmer. Starmer, I'm sure, his friends would say that the House of Commons was never his natural environment. But Andy Burnham seemed to the manner born.
18: The US and Iran have been exchanging fire again as hostilities continue between the two sides. Iranian state media is reporting that at least 4 people have been killed and several injured. The man accused of killing right-wing US influencer Charlie Kirk last year has pleaded not guilty on all 7 charges for alleged murder. A judge in Utah earlier ruled prosecutors could seek the death penalty. A survey suggests more than half of nurses say they've treated patients in corridors or other makeshift spaces. That's according to a poll by Marie Curie. It also identified problems with care planning. Dr. Sarah Holmes from the charity says a health bill in England is an opportunity to address the gaps.
20: The single patient record should be available to all professionals working in palliative and end-of-life care so that when people have made a plan for their end-of-life care, that people can see it at the point of crisis.
18: Research suggests 1 in 3 workers over 50 haven't yet decided how they'll access their pension savings. Nearly half of women surveyed admit they had little or no knowledge of their retirement options, compared with just over a third of men. And Manchester City have agreed a deal with Chelsea to sign Enzo Fernandez for a record equalling £125 million. The fee matches a British transfer record set last summer by Liverpool. From Sky News, I'm Daryl Jackson.
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22: The top stories this hour. Andy Burnham faces his first Prime Minister's questions this lunchtime in another parliamentary test for the Labour leader. He made his first common speech as Prime Minister yesterday. The PM attacked the record of Margaret Thatcher. He also laid out plans to boost the economy. But Conservative leader Kemi Badenoch told the Commons his diagnosis of growth is completely wrong.
23: He thinks that if government spends more money, we will all get richer. That is not how this works. The Prime Minister said in his statement that everything has gone wrong since the 1980s. Still complaining about Margaret Thatcher. Yeah.
22: The man accused of killing US right-wing influencer Charlie Kirk has entered a not guilty plea on all seven charges for alleged murder. A judge in Utah earlier ruled that the case against 23-year-old Tyler Robinson should proceed to trial. The US says it's carried out a wave of strikes against Iran. The US Central Command struck targets such as air defence sites, radar systems, maritime assets and facilities, mine-laying capabilities and communications sites. Cleveland Police is being given an extra £2 million to tackle serious crime. It's following a spate of incidents in and around Middlesbrough, including the A66 crash, which killed two police officers and five young men almost 2 weeks ago. Alzheimer's campaigners, including the broadcaster Jon Snow, have written to Downing Street calling for a better plan to tackle the disease. They're backing calls from the Alzheimer's Society for patients to receive a diagnosis within 18 weeks of a GP referral. Kieran Winterburn is from the organisation.
24: Whether it's cancer, whether it's heart disease, whether it's a dodgy knee, there are targets in place to ensure that people receive a diagnosis and then referral through to treatment in an appropriate amount of time. That doesn't exist in dementia. That target is not in place.
22: And Manchester City have equaled the British transfer record by paying £125 million for Enzo Fernandez from Chelsea. From Sky News, I'm Daryl Jackson.
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0: 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You've just imagined a day out at IKEA. 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
8: The top stories this hour. After taking questions for more than 3 hours from MPs yesterday, Andy Burnham's back in the Commons later for his first Prime Minister's questions. In his first address since entering Number 10, he promised to focus on problem-solving over point scoring. Former Tory government minister Michael Gove says Mr Burnham benefits from being compared to his predecessor.
9: His whole approach at the dispatch box, his first appearance there as Prime Minister, was warmer, more engaged than Keir Starmer. Starmer, I'm sure, his friends would say that the House of Commons was never his natural environment. But Andy Burnham seemed to the manner born.
8: The US and Iran have been exchanging fire again as hostilities continue between the two sides. Iranian state media is reporting that at least 4 people have been killed and several injured. The man accused of killing right-wing US influencer Charlie Kirk last year has pleaded not guilty on all 7 charges for alleged murder. A judge in Utah earlier ruled prosecutors could seek the death penalty. A survey suggests more than half of nurses say they've treated patients in corridors or other makeshift spaces. That's according to a poll by Marie Curie. It also identified problems with care planning for end of life. Dr. Sarah Holmes from the charity says a health bill in England is an opportunity to address the gap.
10: The single patient record should be available to all professionals working in palliative and end-of-life care so that when people have made a plan for their end-of-life care, that people can see it at the point of crisis.
8: Research suggests 1 in 3 workers over 50 haven't yet decided how they'll access their pension savings. Nearly half of women surveyed admitted they had little or no knowledge of the retirement options compared with just over a third of men. And Manchester City have agreed a deal with Chelsea to sign Enzo Fernandez for a record equaling £125 million. The fee matches a British transfer record set last summer by Liverpool. From Sky News, I'm Daryl Jackson.
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15: The top stories this hour. Andy Burnham faces his first Prime Minister's questions this lunchtime in another parliamentary test for the Labour leader. He made his first Commons speech as Prime Minister yesterday. He attacked the record of Margaret Thatcher and the consequences of austerity and Brexit. But the PM also laid out plans to boost the economy. Conservative leader Kemi Badenoch called his diagnosis of growth completely wrong.
16: He thinks that if government spends more money, we will all get richer. That is not how this works. The Prime Minister said in his statement that everything has gone wrong since the 1980s, still complaining about Margaret Thatcher. Yeah.
15: The man accused of killing US right-wing influencer Charlie Kirk has entered a not guilty plea on all 7 charges of alleged murder. A judge in Utah earlier ruled that the case against 23-year-old Tyler Robinson should proceed to trial. The US says it's carried out a wave of strikes against Iran. US Central Command struck targets such as air defence sites, radar systems, mine-laying capabilities and communications sites. Cleveland Police is being given an extra £2 million to tackle serious crime. It follows a spate of incidents in and around Middlesbrough, including the A66 crash, which killed 2 police officers and 5 young men almost 2 weeks ago. Alzheimer's campaigners, including the broadcaster Jon Snow, have written to Downing Street calling for a better plan to tackle the disease. They're backing calls from the Alzheimer's Society for patients to receive a diagnosis within 18 weeks of a GP referral. Kieran Winterburn is from the organisation.
17: Whether it's cancer, whether it's heart disease, whether it's a dodgy knee, there are targets in place to ensure that people receive a diagnosis and then referral through to treatment in an appropriate amount of time. That doesn't exist in dementia. That target is not in place.
15: And former England cricket captain Ben Stokes is signed to play in Australia's T20 Big Bash lead. He'll appear for Adelaide Strikers for the 2026-27 campaign. From Sky News, I'm Daryl Jackson.
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17: Top stories this hour. Andy Burnham faces his first Prime Minister's questions this lunchtime in another parliamentary test for the Labour leader. In his first Commons speech in the job yesterday, he attacked the record of Margaret Thatcher and the consequences of austerity and Brexit. Conservative leader Kemi Badenoch called his diagnosis completely wrong.
18: He thinks that if government spends more money, we will all get richer. That is not how this works. The Prime Minister said in his statement that everything has gone wrong since the 1980s. Still complaining about Margaret Thatcher.
17: Long-term government borrowing costs hitting a 28-year high could impact spending plans in next month's budget. The man accused of killing Charlie Kirk has entered a not guilty plea on all seven charges for alleged murder. The US political commentator was shot dead at Utah Valley University in front of thousands of people last September. A judge in the state earlier ruled that the case against 23-year-old Tyler Robinson should proceed to trial. He's also said prosecutors could seek the death penalty. Back here, analysis of NHS data in England suggests more children, some as young as six, are going to A&E in a mental health crisis. The number's gone up by 36% since 2019. Therapeutic counsellor Caroline Wright tells us there are several reasons why that could be.
19: A lack of having somebody to talk to. I think school pressures have really increased with young people as well, especially after COVID.
17: The Department of Health and Social Social Care says more support will be available in schools and colleges, while more than 150 new mental health facilities are being opened across the country. Sports: Manchester City have equaled the British transfer record. Enzo Fernandez has joined from Chelsea for £125 million. And £3 million worth of memorabilia from the likes of Michael Jackson, The Beatles and Queen is being auctioned off next month. 800 items are going under the hammer, including a gold military jacket worn by Jackson. That is expected to fetch up to £360,000. Quite a bit of rain across the UK today, highs at around 23 Celsius. That's the latest. I'm Becky Cahill. In the park, on Magic Classical.

0: In the park for this morning, coming to an end with Berceuse by Felix Roche, and played by Felix Roche with the Mondena Quartet. Back in the park tomorrow morning, music and birdsong on Magic Classical from 5 a.m.
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14: Top stories this hour. Andy Burnham is to face his first Prime Minister's questions today. He addressed the Commons yesterday, promising more devolution and public control of essential services. Our political correspondent Tom Claiborne has more.
15: Number 10 will be hoping today's PMQs will be a clear chance to show the government's under new leadership and is prepared to tackle the big issues, while Conservative Party leader Kemi Badenoch will be using this half an hour session to try and pin Andy Burnham down on the future of North Sea oil and gas drilling, defence funding and the early release of prisoners. Things get underway in the Commons from around midday.
14: In the US, the man accused of fatally shooting Conservative activist Charlie Kirk has denied murder. A judge has ruled 23-year-old Tyler Robinson should go on trial. The Iranian Red Crescent is alleging a US airstrike hit a home in Iran hosting a wedding, killing 5 people. American military officials say they're aware of the reports but insist they never target civilians. Elsewhere, Russia's response to the UK helping Ukraine with missile technology has been called a military secret by Vladimir Putin. The Russian president was asked if military bases could be targeted. Next, we're hearing children as young as 6 in England are among those seeking crisis support for their mental health. NHS England data reveals more than 75,000 young people attended A&E last year with a mental health concern, a 36% rise since 2019. Dr. Sam Jones from the Royal College of Paediatrics believes there's an unmet need.
16: Within the community and at earlier stages, the emergency departments are always open. It's where families and young people come when they feel that they have nowhere else to go. And if we're seeing that over and over again, there has to be that this is a symptom of something wider occurring.
14: The Department of Health insists it's opening more than 150 new facilities. And in a joint British transfer record of £125 million, Manchester City signed midfielder Enzo Fernandez from Chelsea on deadline day in England. Quite a bit of rain across the UK today, highs at around 23 Celsius. That's the latest. I'm Becky Carhill.
0: Good morning. A quotation for the day, poet Eugene Field, born this day in 1850. All good and true book lovers practice the pleasing and improving avocation of reading in bed. No book can be appreciated until it has been slept with and dreamed over.
13: Charles Nunn on Magic Classical.

Financiero from Verdi's Nabucco, the chorus of La Suisse Romande. And it is 6 minutes past seven. Look, here we are on the 2nd of September, Wednesday already. And you're very welcome to Magic Classical Breakfast, live and direct from a currently grey and cloudy looking East Midlands. Not raining, not cold. Just at the moment, grey. Situation variable around the country, it seems to be the position. Anyway, whatever your position and situation, hope you're in reasonable form or even better than that. And we'll see what we can do by way of brightening and easing the passage into this proper Wednesday. Questions of the day will be along to ruffle the feathers a bit, around about 7:30 and 8:30, and another screen time after 9. And now, piece of music that had for quite a few years a screen association, thanks to the various adventures of Alfred Hitchcock, from Charles Gounod, The Funeral March of a Marionette.

Funeral March of a Marionette, played by the BBC Philharmonic, Jan-Pascal Tertelier conducting. Quick look at the papers this morning. What is going on the front pages? Well, lots about yesterday's appearance by Andy Burnham, his first Commons appearance as Prime Minister yesterday. The Mail reports he blamed Britain's problems on Margaret Thatcher and Brexit. It says Conservative leader Kemi Badenoch mocked him for living in the past. In The Guardian, how Burnham argued that the country needs to be brutally honest about having taken a series of wrong turns in the last 40 years. Meanwhile, his predecessor, Sir Keir Starmer, announced he'll stand down as an MP. The Times says Andy Burnham promised substantial change, despite warnings that rising inflation means higher taxes are almost inevitable. Economists believe the war in the Middle East and the rising cost of government borrowing have almost halved the fiscal headroom available. A different lead for the Times in Scotland, which says First Minister John Swinney faces a battle with the unions after he announced a bonfire of the quangos and cut the number of health boards. In The Express, Kemi Badenoch accusing the PM of wanting to take us back to the 1970s. The Mirror says yesterday represented a fresh start for Britain and contrasts it with what it calls a Farage farce, that after the Reform UK leader apparently heckled as he returned to the House after his by-election win in Clacton. The Eye says Burnham has pushed major welfare reforms back by another year, raising the prospect of tax rises or spending cuts in next month's budget. According to The Telegraph, the financial markets have turned against Andy Burnham, sending borrowing costs to their highest in decades. The Financial Times has the far-from-cheering news that Russia is secretly helping Iran to develop advanced supersonic missiles. The Sun tells us that Katie Price is divorcing her husband after discovering he has not £37 million in his crypto bank account, but actually £2.22. Mere accounting variations, surely. And few what scorchers, says the Daily Star, on the news that 2026 brought us Britain's hottest ever summer.

Those stories and others waiting in the papers today. And now Vivaldi. If you've had enough of summer. I haven't. I've had enough of heat waves, but not enough of summer. Anyway, we're fast forwarding from the Four Seasons. Winter, the second movement.

0: The violinist Rachel Podger with Brecon Baddock playing Vivaldi Four Seasons Winter, second movement. If you like fine violin playing, by the way, our album of the week this week stars the brilliant violinist Elbjörg Hemsing with some repertoire from the composer Max Bruch. It's lovely, and Tim will have a track from that later on. Tim Smith featuring a track from our album of the week every day through the week. He is here from 10 this morning. On the way soon, spot of Brahms, and then Question of the Day, Mark 1.
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4: It remains very slow in North Ayrshire this Wednesday morning on the A737, which remains closed in Beth and Lochwinnock, and long queues towards Leeds and Bradford, and west on the M62. A spillage has closed two lanes at junction 28 for Tingley, with congestion back towards junction 30 for Rothwell. Congestion as well now northbound on the M1 towards a breakdown blocking lane just north of Wakefield at junction 40, and is still struggling clockwise on the M25 from this morning's accident between junction 10 to the A3 at Wisley and 11 for Chertsey.
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The Leipzig Gewandhaus Orchestra, Ricardo Schei conducting and playing the third movement of Brahms' Fourth Symphony. Well now, time for Question of the Day, Mark 1. Where shall we go today? Ooh. Just a word to find. One word. How hard can it be? Actually, you can find more than one if you really want to, but anyway. Question is, can you find a word in the English language that uses all the vowels, once each, and has them appear in alphabetical order? Can you find a word in the English language that uses all the vowels, once each, and has them appear in alphabetical order? As ever, all suggestions welcome, no answer too daft. All prizes are absolutely beautiful, but completely imaginary. 61054 is the text number. Make Charles the first word of the text and it'll come to me. Or by email, charles@magic.co.uk. We shall see this side of eight. Now, Mozart from the Requiem.

Lacrimosa from Mozart's Requiem, the chorus and orchestra of the Academy of Ancient Music, conducted by Christopher Hogwood. 7:30 headlines this morning. Leading doctors say the number of children, some as young as six, going to A&E to seek help with their mental health is rapidly rising. Analysis of NHS data suggests there's been a 36% increase since 2019. Andy Burnham will have his first Prime Minister's questions in the Commons later. A 3.5-hour grilling yesterday saw him insist he plans to change what he calls the failed economic model. And the consumer watchdog Which? Wants an investigation into Booking.com after it was able to create a fake listing for Downing Street. The travel site insists it carries out checks and removes most fraudulent properties within 24 hours. Weather. The north of Scotland and the far south of England have it the sunniest today, in between a band of rain moving west to east and cloudy conditions following behind it. Top temperatures 18 in the north, 22 in the south. Question of the day, Mark 1 today. Can you find a word in the English language that uses all the vowels once each and has them appear in alphabetical order? Okay. It's got to use all the vowels, once each, no more, and has them appear in alphabetical order. 61054, the text number, to start your message with Charles, or email charles@magic.co.uk. And we'll sort it out before 8. Now, the pianist Gabriele Bagnati with his variation on The Sorcerer's Apprentice.

0: Gabriele Bagnetti at the piano. I was just peering out of the window and rejoicing in the miracle of nature. Excuse me. It shouldn't come as a surprise, but yes, it does. Around these parts, it's been so dry during the various heat waves and the prolonged drought that the grass has done its best impression of being completely dead. And then we have a couple of days in which it rains quite a bit, and suddenly, poof, there's a whole load of green out there. Miraculous. On the subject of heat waves, I was just muttering earlier on about how I've had quite enough of heat waves, thank you very much. Malcolm and Rocco the Husky emailed to say, completely agree about heat waves. Not only are they unbearable for me, Malcolm and Rocco the Husky, but the solar panels don't work as efficiently. Give me sunny and clear and 20 degrees, please. By the way, when are they going to start naming heat waves like storms? Good point. There'll have to be a competition, won't there? And obviously it won't be long before a heat wave is named Scorchy McScorchface. It's only a matter of time. Chopin coming up. He'll take us for a waltz pretty soon.
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Well, that's just showing off, really, isn't it? You can tell he's done it before. Chopin, the waltz in E-flat, the grand waltz brillante, and Jean-Yves Thibaudet doing the honours, cracking his knuckles and everything. Heading towards 7:45, you're with Magic Classical, and I'm very glad you are. Thank you so much for being aboard at this early stage of the game. Your presence is greatly appreciated, and if you can come on in and tell a friend, that would be even better. We'll sort out matters arising from Question of the Day Mark 1 pretty soon. Off into other worlds, or strictly speaking, between worlds now, with the music of Anna Phoebe.

Between Worlds, from Anna Phoebe. Now, excuse me, question of the day, Mark 1, went as follows. Can you find a word in the English language that uses all the vowels once each and has them appear in alphabetical order? Well, can you? Of course you can. Morning, Lainey from Oakham, who says, we also have the East Midlands weather here, very dull and uninspiring. But your question of the day has cheered me up, as I've got it. Mike said, that's one for you, when he heard it, so the pressure was on, but I've cracked it. I think you have, yeah. So have Peter and Alison on a cloudy Mersey Island. Happy hump day, we're wished, from Jay near Cardiff, who says, when is a question and an answer both facetious and correct? When it's this one. Oh, yes. Morning, the Telford Ratty, who says, I have an answer for question Mark 1. How about Arsenius, relating to or containing arsenic? I'm off to make my morning coffee now and to feed the cats before they all gang up on me. Ta-ra for now. Should I be concerned that you're contemplating arsenic at this early stage of the day? No, we're up. All right, OK. Proceed with caution. Cure. Tricky one, this, as there's lots of words ending in I-O-U-S, say Tony and Anne in Hathern. But let's try abstemious. Any virtual prize appreciated? We're off today to the Bell Foundry in Loughborough to take a group of visitors round this afternoon. Oh, excellent. I keep meaning to go there. I want to see it at some point. It's just getting the diary to work. A-E-I-O-U, I-O-U-S, says Mike in Wales, putting lots of letters and vowels in various words. Bacterious, is there such a word? Facetious? Ah, what about facetious? Probably more, but my head hurts. An excellent puzzle, though. Well, I'm glad you liked. What a good challenge for a Tuesday, says Jim in Didcot. This had us both in a state of pandemonium thinking about this, but to no avail on that count. But my dearly beloved suggests abstemious is the word you want. It sounds like a man with a red face who's had too much brandy and is pouring steam from every orifice. When actually it means the complete opposite. I shall calm down now and go about my day. Very wise. We don't want you steaming from any orifice, to be quite honest. Facetious, says Kim in Kings Norton. I woke this morning and reached for the radio button as usual, and there you were with question of the day, Mark 1. And it was a question that a patient in the waiting room on 24 hours in A&E on the telly was discussing a couple of nights ago. Really? I still claim my imaginary prize, though, for my powers of serendipity. Well, it's only fair, isn't it? And morning, John from Woking, who says, three words instantly came to me, but honesty compels me to admit that the only reason they came to me was I'd heard them before. Facetious, abstemious, Arsenius. Ah, another person contemplating arsenic. And there are some words with all the vowels in reverse order. Aren't there? I've nicked these from someone else. Despite my plagiarism, do I get an imaginary prize? Well, we're very giving sort of people, aren't we? Yeah, the sheet of power says facetious or abstemious. Would certainly take the boxes. And if you are one of those people who insists on considering why an owl, a vowel even, not an owl, then you can add on L-Y and make facetiously and abstemiously. An owl? Going now. Here's Rachmaninoff's Prelude in C-sharp minor.

0: the 20th Sinfonia of London, conducted by John Wilson. Rachmaninoff's Prelude in C-sharp minor. On Magic Classical. Now, if you're with us on Premium, between now and the 8 o'clock news update, some of Imogen Heap's music for Harry Potter and the Cursed Child. The other side of the news, our Wednesday journey continues with Bizet.
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15: The top stories this hour. Andy Burnham will be back in the Commons later for his first Prime Minister's questions in his first address since entering Number 10. Yesterday, he promised to focus on problem solving over point scoring.
16: When I stood outside Downing Street 6 weeks ago, I said Britain needs a circuit breaker. After a decade of turbulence, negativity, point scoring and divisive politics.
15: Well, former Tory government minister Michael Gove says Mr Burnham benefits from being compared to his predecessor.
17: His whole approach at the dispatch box, his first appearance there as Prime Minister, was warmer, more engaged than Keir Starmer. Starmer, I'm sure, his friends would say that the House of Commons was never his natural environment.
15: In the US, the man accused of killing Charlie Kirk has entered a not guilty plea on all seven charges for alleged murder. The US political commentator was shot dead at Utah Valley University in front of thousands of people last September. A judge in the state earlier ruled the case against 23-year-old Tyler Robinson should proceed to trial. He's also said prosecutors could seek the death penalty. Analysis of NHS data in England suggests more children, some as young as six, are going to A&E in a mental health crisis. The number has risen by 36% since 2019. Therapeutic counsellor Caroline Wright tells us there are several reasons why that could be.
4: A lack of having somebody to talk to. I think school pressures have really increased with young people as well, especially after COVID.
15: The Department of Health insists more than 150 new mental health facilities are being opened across the country. A consumer group's accused Booking.com of systemic security failures after it was able to create a fake listing for 10 Downing Street. The travel site insists it carries out checks and removes most fraudulent properties within 24 hours. And Manchester City have equaled the British transfer record. Enzo Fernandez has joined from Chelsea for £125 million. Quite a bit of rain across the UK today, highs at around 23 Celsius. That's the latest. I'm Becky Cahill.
0: Good morning. A quotation for the day. Football legend Bill Shankly, born this day in 1913. Aim for the sky and you'll reach the ceiling. Aim for the ceiling and you'll stay on the floor.
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The soprano Magdalena Kozena with the Berlin Philharmonic and the habanera from Bizet's Carmen. At 8:07 on this Wednesday, the 2nd of September. And you're very welcome to Magic Classical Breakfast. Charles with you, live and direct from a cloudy East Midlands. And very glad of your company. Now, it's 2nd of September. It's a very, very important date, this one. Well, it's a very, very important date for Robin and Sue of Northamptonshire fame. Because they're getting married. They emailed to say, just to let you know, at our vast ages, we're finally getting married today. Now, you're not rushing into anything, are you? Yeah, look, you've got to take very careful planning about this sort of serious step. We've been together for 20 years. We were with you at your first day at Scala, and every morning listen to you feel you're an important part of our day. Oh, I'm so glad. So we wanted to let you know, so you could be part of this this day. We're 78 and 68. It's never too late. Absolutely. Fantastic. Off to France on Sunday. We'll take you with us, of course. Thanks for the music and the gentle wake-up calls. Robin and Sue, thank you very much for making me part of your special day. And this is fantastic. 78 and 68. If ever there was a demonstration of never too late, you're it. Congratulations. I raise a glass and a half-empty mug to you with all good wishes. These are the Gregorian Brothers.

0: The Gregorian brothers, who are Armenian by birth but Australia based, and that was Don's Bat, which is one of the songs they composed, having been on a tour of the National Museum of Australia. And they went round looking at various items that they found inspirational and wrote a piece of music for each. In the case of Don's Bat, it's a cricket bat used and autographed by Sir Don Bradman in the first test of the 1934 Ashes. Coming later, Tim Smith returns from 10 this morning to take us from morning into afternoon in his special way. Tim will welcome you from 10. Before that, from 9...
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0: Including what today?

Just a little sample of goodies coming up in the Screen Time Mix after 9 o'clock this morning. Now, Bach and the third movement of his Concerto for Oboe and Violin.

0: Oboe and violin, you say? Well, the oboe was played by Alan Vogel, the violin by Hilary Hahn, and the rest by the Los Angeles Chamber Orchestra. The music of Johann Sebastian Bach. On Magic Classical, we'll have time for Question of the Day Mark 2 pretty soon. That will be along after some Tchaikovsky, coming up in a moment.
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4: It's extremely slow heading towards Glasgow, as you'd north on the M77, not being helped by an accident, partially blocking exit slip road to Eaglesham and the A726 at Junction 5, and is still queuing in North Ayrshire on the A737. That remains closed from this morning's accident between Beth and Lochwinnock. Lengthy delays towards Leeds and Bradford, as you'd west on the M62 from Junction 31 at Castleford. Towards this morning's spillage, still closing two lanes at Junction 28 for Tingley. And queues in Dover on the A2, that's partially blocked at the Whitfield roundabout.
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From the Nutcracker by Tchaikovsky, the Dance of the Reed Flutes with the Vienna Philharmonic, conducted by Herbert von Karajan. Time for question of the day, Mark 2. Mark 1 was looking for, words with the vowels in alphabetical order. We came up with facetious and abstemious and various others. Question of the day, Mark 2, a different matter entirely. A citizen of Magic Town goes to the local shop and buys 4 items. 1 for £1.50, 1 for £3, and 1 for £4. And then there's a mysterious 4th item. Playing with the numbers, footering around with the numbers, she finds that the 4 prices add up to the same number you get when you multiply them together. So, what's the price of that 4th item? I know, arguably it would be easier just to read what it says on the sticker, but there's no challenge in that, really, is there? OK, so we've got our citizen of Magic Town at the local shop buying 4 items, 1 for £1.50, 1 for £3, 1 for £4, and a mysteriously priced 4th item. Playing around with the numbers, she finds that the 4 prices add up to the same number you get when you multiply them together. So what's the price of the 4th item? 61054 is the text number. Just make Charles your first word. That way it will get to me. By email, it's charles@magic.co.uk. Don't be shy. All prizes imaginary. Imaginary pricing, too. We'll find out this side of 9 o'clock. Now, Andrea Bocelli to sing.

Panis Angelicus with the tones of Andrea Bocelli. 8:30, headlines this morning. Analysis of NHS data suggests the biggest increase in children's A&E visits in England for mental health concerns is among 6 to 9-year-olds. Overall, there's been a 36% increase in under-18s seeking urgent care since 2019. Iranian media is claiming 5 people have been killed in a US airstrike that hit a wedding. There's been a fresh exchange of attacks. And Booking.com has criticised an investigation by Which? After it let researchers list and take payment for a stay at 10 Downing Street. It claims the test was limited and didn't activate its automatic fraud controls. Weather. The north of Scotland and the far south of England have it the sunniest today. In between, a band of rain moving west to east and cloudy conditions following behind it. Top temperatures 18 in the north, 22 in the south. Tonight, very mild, cloud and showers. Then tomorrow, looks like a mixed bag of cloud and sunny spells. Question of the day, Mark 2 today. A citizen of Magic Town goes to the local shop and buys 4 items. One for £1.50, one for £3, and one for £4, and a mysterious 4th item. Playing around with the numbers, she finds that the 4 prices add up to the same number you get when you multiply them together. So what's the price of that 4th item? 61054, the text number, make Charles your first word, or email charles@magic.co.uk. Now, Beethoven, and starring at the piano is Sir Stephen Hough.

0: Stephen Hough, piano with the Finnish Radio Symphony Orchestra. Well, they're Finnish now. Yes. And Beethoven from the second piano concerto, the third movement. Coming up in a moment, some very celebratory Hector Berlioz.
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at a ball with the Symphonie Fantastique of Hector Berlioz. The Utah Symphony Orchestra, conducted there by Terry Fisher. We'll sort out question of the day, Mark, too, in a small handful of minutes. A little journey first to Monasterio e Santa Chiara with the music of Andrea Ciccolesi.

Andrea Ciccolesi wrote that and played violin, and Tim Olhoff played piano. Monasterio es Santa Chiara, the title. Let us just resolve question of the day, Mark 2. The citizen of Magic Town off to the local shop, buying four items, one for £1.50, one for £3, one for £4, and the mysterious fourth item. Playing with the numbers, she finds the four prices add up to the same number you get when you multiply them together. So what's the price of the fourth item? Used algebra on this, says Jeanette from a soggy Meesham, and I think the fourth item's 50 pence. The husband is taking me out today. A visit to the tip in the rain. Yay. Calling the tip a recycling station doesn't make it any better. Well, there's a certain magic about... I went to our local one yesterday, and I was disposing of a load of old stuff, and in fact, not quite all of it made it into the skip, because I met a very nice chap who spotted that I was throwing out an old tape reel, recording tape reel, and said, "Oh, can I have that?" Yep, there you go. Fair exchange, no robbery, and so on. Elsewhere we find Pete and Chris. Pete thinks the answer's 50 pence. He showed me his workings, which he had to explain. Anyway, more rain in Duffield, which is seriously hampering our efforts to finish laying the patio. Ah. Morning, Chris in Beverley, going in the right direction and on this, rather. And where are you? Yes, Jerry in a grey Macclesfield says, "I think the fourth item costs 50 pence. Oh, full reasoning explained. For my imaginary prize, can we have the sun and blue skies back?" They may return. In fact, I think it's a fair bet they will return. Just not quite sure when yet. And morning, Paul and Susan from an overcast Edinburgh. "We think it's 50 pence, you say. And how right you are. Look, the sheet of power says 50p. All works out beautifully. Questions of the day will return tomorrow. Usual sorts of times, around about 7:30 and 8:30.

0: From the English Dances of Malcolm Arnold, set one, the first movement with the Queensland Symphony Orchestra, conducted by Andrew Penny. 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
15: The top stories this hour. Andy Burnham will face his first Prime Minister's questions today in another parliamentary test for the Labour leader. In his first Commons speech in the job yesterday, he attacked the record of Margaret Thatcher and the consequences of austerity and Brexit. Conservative leader Kemi Badenoch called his diagnosis completely wrong.
16: He thinks that if government spends more money, we will all get richer. That is not how this works.
15: Iranian media is claiming five people have been killed in a US airstrike that hit a wedding. American military officials say they're aware of the reports but insist they never target civilians. The man accused of fatally shooting conservative activist Charlie Kirk has denied murder. A judge in Utah has ruled 23-year-old Tyler Robinson should go on trial. Children as young as six in England are among those seeking crisis support for their mental health. NHS England data reveals more than 75,000 young people attended A&E last year with a mental health concern. Dr. Sam Jones from the Royal College of Paediatrics believes there's an unmet need.
17: The emergency departments are always open. It's where families and young people come when they feel that they have nowhere else to go. And if we're seeing that over and over again, there has to be that this is a symptom of something wider occurring.
15: The Department of Health insists it's opening more than 150 new facilities. A consumer group's accusing Booking.com of systemic security failures after it was able to create a fake listing for 10 Downing Street, Armani Rana reports.
18: Which says payment was processed for a week-long stay, which its researchers had advertised as a one-bedroom apartment. They only briefly opened the booking window, but they also left a bogus review about hanging out with Larry the cat, which they say, despite moderator checks, was added almost immediately. Booking.com criticised it as a limited test which didn't trigger automatic fraud controls because the property wasn't open and bookable.
15: And in a joint British transfer record of £125 million, Manchester City signed midfielder Enzo Fernandez from Chelsea on deadline day in England. Quite a bit of rain across the UK today, highs at around 23 Celsius. That's the latest. I'm Becky Cahill.
14: Charles Nunn on Magic Classical.
0: Good morning. A quotation for the day. Actress Salma Hayek, born this day in 1966. People often say that beauty is in the eye of the beholder. And I say that the most liberating thing about beauty is realising that you are the beholder. This empowers us to find beauty in places where others have not dared to look, including inside ourselves.
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14: with Charles Nunn.
19: Look, Mrs. Robinson, I drove you home. I was glad to do it, but I have some things on my mind. Can you understand that?
20: Yes.
19: All right.
20: What do you drink?
21: I'm so scared. I wish I had a ham sandwich to calm my nerves.
22: Choose your next witticism carefully, Mr. Bond. It may be your last.
23: What we've got here is failure to communicate.
24: Well, it's all right. I'm sure that we can handle this situation maturely, just like the responsible adults that we are. Isn't that right, Mr. Poopy Pants?
0: Oh, yes. Convinced that upon that you can rely. Welcome to Screen Time. Through till 10 we go with screen-related goodies. I mentioned there Salma Hayek, born this day in 1966. Some music in her honour coming up very shortly. And Young Woman and the Sea and Wolf Hall and his Dark Materials and Lawrence of Arabia. And we'll see where else the journey takes us. Starting off, though, in a piratical sense, as promised, music by John Williams. Here's his prologue for Hook.

Hook with Robin Williams and the music of John Williams. There was his prologue. Now then, yes, Salma Hayek, born this day in 1966. I promised we'd have something in her honour, and so we shall. Here's an Oscar-winning score for Elliot Goldenthal from the film in which she played the artist Frida Kahlo. From Frida, this is The Journey.

0: Music by Amelia Warner, her epilogue for Young Woman and the Sea. Now to a fantastic drama of recent times, Wolf Hall. I remember saying, and I did mean it, that Sir Mark Rylance should have had a special award category just for his eyes, never mind the overall acting. The expression in the eyes, just fantastic. Here, the Duke of Norfolk, Bernard Hill, tells Oliver Cromwell, Mark Rylance, that the king remembers his past transgressions.
1: He has a long memory and well remembers when you were a burgess in a parliament before this and how you spoke against his war.
2: I hope he doesn't think still of invading France.
1: God damn you! What Englishman doesn't?

0: Music by Debbie Wiseman, her theme for Wolf Hall. And apologies for my historical inaccuracy, as I was waxing lyrical about Mark Rylance and Wolf Hall, accidentally called him Oliver Cromwell. It just slips off the tongue, Oliver Cromwell. It was Thomas Cromwell, of course. Now, let me offer you some clues about the last piece I'll play in Screen Time this morning before I hand over to Tim Smith at 10. I will finish off today with a 2007 romantic war tragedy film based on a novel by Ian McEwan. This film made use of all 8 remaining UK military ambulances from World War II. Saoirse Ronan was just 13 years old when she received a nomination for Best Supporting Actress for this film. And lead actor James McAvoy considered the script the best he'd ever read. What do you think then? 2007 romantic war tragedy film? Novel by Ian McEwan? 61054, the text number. Just make Charles the first word of the text. That way it comes to me. Or by email, it's charles@magic.co.uk. We'll have music from it just before 10. Coming soon, we're taking flight with Civilization 6.
1: 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I'm Tony Minviel. 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

Wonderfully inspirational music, I think. Sonio Di Volare, The Dream of Flight, the main theme for Civilization 6, music by Christopher Tin. 2nd of September today, and that is the birthday of Keanu Reeves, born this day in 1964. So birthday wave in his direction, and ducking out of the way quickly, because in the John Wick series, he plays a hitman called John Wick. So look out.

0: music for the story of John Wick, saying happy birthday to Keanu Reeves, born this day in 1964. Now, it's Dark Materials next, and Lyra, Daphne Keane, and Lee Scoresby, Lin-Manuel Miranda, having a go at calming Yorick Bernerson.
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2: 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People need our help, Yorick. Let's go get there. This isn't who you are.

0: The music by Lorne Balfe for his Dark Materials, the anthology, Season 1. On Screen Time from Magic Classical, and we'll dig into the vintage Screen Time collection for the music for Lawrence of Arabia in just a moment or two.
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the music of Maurice Jarre, the overture to Lawrence of Arabia. Now, how are you at Avatar Matters? What about Avatar, The Last Airbender? There is a good collection of music from the animated series. Let's dip into that now with the music of Jeremy Zuckman, and this is called Peace.

Music by Isabella Summers, that was called Finding the Tree. It's music for The Magic Faraway Tree. Not to be confused, of course, with The Magic Money Tree, which is a completely different thing. That just about wraps me up for today, except for the matter of the last piece. And a fantastic personal story from Lisa in Kentish Town. Morning, Lisa. Who says, this one's Atonement. I was very proud to see this film, having many happy memories of putting on our versions of his parents' puppet shows with the director Joe Wright during our childhood, when my sister was a puppeteer at the Little Angel Marionette Theatre. And the boat on the beach in the film is called Lindy, which is his mother's name. A beautiful moment in the film for those in the know. Go Joe, says Lisa. Fantastic. Go Lisa, is my suggestion as well. I'm going for the hat trick this morning, says Kim in Kings Norton, jumping in with Atonement. When I watched it for the first time, I really couldn't get my breath at what an amazing film it was. Tied me in knots as I watched it unfold, and the incredible performance of Saoirse Ronan in the part of the young Bryony was outstanding. Vanessa Redgrave, all the cast, excellent. Never got over the unfairness of the plot. A horrific disaster caused by one single lie. Have to steel myself to watch it again now. And morning Becky in Northants, and Roy in Edinburgh getting it right as well, and Sue in a wet and grey Glasgow, and Ruth near Glasgow also going for Atonement, which it is, and the music is by Dario Marianelli.

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13: The top stories this hour. Andy Burnham will be back in the Commons later for his first Prime Minister's questions in his first address since entering Number 10. Yesterday, he promised to focus on problem solving over point scoring.
14: When I stood outside Downing Street 6 weeks ago, I said Britain needs a circuit breaker. After a decade of turbulence, negativity, point scoring and divisive politics.
13: Well, former Tory government minister Michael Gove says Mr Burnham benefits from being compared to his predecessor.
15: His whole approach at the dispatch box, his first appearance there as Prime Minister, was warmer, more engaged than Keir Starmer. Starmer, I'm sure, his friends would say that the House of Commons was never his natural environment.
13: Iranian media is claiming 5 people have been killed in a US airstrike that hit a wedding. American military officials say they're aware of the reports but insist they never target civilians. The man accused of fatally shooting conservative activist Charlie Kirk has denied murder. A judge in Utah has ruled 23-year-old Tyler Robinson should go on trial. Analysis of NHS data in England suggests more children, some as young as 6, are going to A&E in a mental health crisis.
9: basis. The number's risen by 36% since 2019. Therapeutic counsellor Caroline Wright tells us there are several reasons why that could be.
16: A lack of having somebody to talk to. I think school pressures have really increased with young people as well, especially after COVID.
9: The Department of Health insists more than 150 new mental health facilities are being opened across the country. A consumer group's accused Booking.com of systemic security failures after it was able to create a fake listing for 10 Downing Street. The travel site insists it carries out checks and removes most fraudulent properties within 24 hours. And Manchester City have equaled the British transfer record. Enzo Fernandez has joined from Chelsea for £125 million. Quite a bit of rain across the UK today, highs at around 23 Celsius. That's the latest. I'm Becky Cahill.
17: And with the time at just gone 10, that means it's my turn now. Good morning, this is Tim Smith, picking up where Charles left off with Wednesday's Through the Day programme. So welcome to more calming classics between now and 2 o'clock.
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Well, a very good morning to you. You're listening to Magic Classical. Hello, this is Tim Smith, here until 2 this afternoon, and thanking Charles Nove for another fine start to the day with the breakfast programme. And picking up, as I say, where Charles left off, with music there by Schubert. That was his Ave Maria, as translated by Franz Liszt, and performed there on the piano by Barry Douglas. And before that, and getting the programme up and running, it was the Slovak Philharmonic, with the fourth movement from Bizet's L'Alcyon Suite No. 1. So, good morning. I trust all is well with you as we once again make it to the middle bit of the week. Coming up, this is the programme which without fail brings you a listener in residence. This week it's Chris Mackey, who lives in the Durham Dale. So we'll get choice number 3 from Chris in just over an hour's time. London, Glasgow and Scarborough in North Yorkshire are the venues for today's live music guide. I don't think we've ever featured Scarborough before, so the details on that coming up very soon. On this classical music day in history, we'll look at the period between 1850 and 1960. There'll be more music from the album of the week, which all this week features the music of Max Bruch, as performed by the young Norwegian violinist Eldbjørg Hemsing and the Oslo Philharmonic. And then between 1 and 2, well, you should know the routine by now. It'll be time to take things that little bit easier with another stress-free lunch hour.

0: And that is a wonderful piece of music from Tchaikovsky's The Seasons. It's actually the 11th piece from The Seasons, and it's inspired by a traditional Russian sleigh ride. Not that there's much snow around at the moment for that. That is November, Troika, and that brings us very nearly to today's live music guide. We'll do that for you in just a moment. As I mentioned, we're off to London, Glasgow, and also to Scarborough in North Yorkshire. Before that, you've got music by the Ayoub Sisters in just a moment, without any ads if you're listening on Radio Premium. And for all of us, very shortly, a piece of music by Dalib that got to number 30 in the Calming Classics poll, as voted for by you earlier this year.
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And featuring there the magnificent vocal talents of the sopranos Renee Fleming and Susan Graham, that is the music of Delib, which got to number 30 earlier this year in our Carmen Classics poll, as voted for by you, and which, as you may well remember, was used many years ago in a British Airways television commercial. And if you listen very carefully and very closely to the current BATV ad, you'll hear it again, just lurking ever so slightly in the background. From Lakme, that was Delib's Flower Duet. And this right now is the live music guide for Wednesday. And today we're off to Scotland, to North Yorkshire, and to begin with, East London. The new Trinity Baroque present Handel's Giulio Cesare in Egitto. This fateful encounter between Caesar and Cleopatra is on tonight at the Arcola Theatre in Dalston in East London. And that begins at 7:30. The legendary Scarborough Spa Orchestra continue a tradition that goes back to 1912 and celebrate their 114th year with Lights, Camera, Orchestra. It's a gala concert this evening at 7:30 at the magnificent Scarborough Spa, right there by the sea in North Yorkshire. And finally, the Icelandic group Sigur Rós, along with the Scottish Chamber Orchestra and Chorus, perform the orchestral tour. This is tonight at the SEC Armadillo in Glasgow, and that begins at 6:30. And we can hear Sigur Rós right now on the programme with a piece called Untitled Number 3.

0: This is Magic Classical, Wednesday morning with me, Tim Smith. Hello. Welcome to the proceedings. If you've just tuned in, you've not missed too much, so that's okay. That is the young Canadian pianist who was actually born in Paris and then raised in Montreal, Bruce Liu. And from his recent album, Lunaris, which was also a recent album of the week, that is Debussy's Reverie. Right, in a moment for you, without the ads on Rayo Premium, Robert Prizeman conducts Libra. And then for all of us, music inspired by one of my very favourite Doctor Who characters. No, not the Daleks.
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and some excellent TV soundtrack music for you there. Composed by Murray Gold and taken from Doctor Who Series 6. That was called Brigadier Lethbridge Stewart. And that was inspired, as I mentioned earlier, by one of my favourite characters from Doctor Who. I was never a huge fan of Doctor Who, but I did enjoy the Brigadier, especially when he had dealings with John Pertwee, who was definitely my Doctor. Obviously, your Doctor depends on your age and your era, but John Pertwee was fabulous. And he did get up to some interesting adventures with the Brigadier, including, I remember once, they had to fight Yetis on the London Underground. Highly entertaining stuff, and I think you'll find they don't make them like that anymore. Right, to the news and to some 11s as we go now with the music of Verdi and from La Traviata. This is the prelude to Act 1, performed here by the Vienna Philharmonic.

0: That was Carla Ritzi conducting the mighty Vienna Philharmonic and helping to bring us to the end of the first hour of Wednesday's programme there with the prelude to Act 1 from Verdi's La Traviata. So good morning, this is Tim Smith on Magic Classical, gently easing you through the middle bit of Wednesday. I'm here until 2. We have the news coming up at 11 in a few minutes, and then waiting to play for us and display their various musical talents for all to hear, Cedric Tibergian, Riopi, and straight after the news, Yo-Yo Ma.
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19: The top stories this hour. 4 people have been charged with murder after the death of a newborn baby girl in Sheffield. Police were called to a property on Sunday morning. Chris Davies-Smith has more.
20: The CPS tells us that 2 men and 2 women have been charged with murder after a baby girl was found stabbed at a property on Holywell Heights in Winkerbank. They go on to say that they're also facing charges of perverting the course of justice by taking steps to conceal the killing of an infant. A 15-year-old who can't be named for legal reasons has been charged with perverting the course of justice. The five are due to appear at Sheffield Magistrates Court today.
19: Andy Burnham faces another test this lunchtime with his first Prime Minister's questions. His plans to change what he calls Britain's failed economic model could receive scrutiny after government long-term borrowing costs hit a 28-year high. Some Labour MPs think his predecessor's fiscal rules, which banned loaning from the markets to fund more day-to-day spending, should go. But Cabinet Office Minister Sally Jameson says they'll be followed rigidly.
0: We've got to have controls on spending, and I don't think Andy or anyone else has said any different to that. But I think the key thing is having growth and bringing optimism back into this country, that we can give local areas power back so they can grow their own economies.
19: Former pop star Gary Glitter, real name Paul Gadd, has pleaded not guilty to 8 charges of historical sex offences in the 70s and 80s. Allegations concern a girl aged between 8 and 11. The DVLA is reviewing the Mayor of London's conviction for failing to tax a 24-year-old Nissan Micra, which City Hall officials say he doesn't own. Some drivers threatened to register their cars in Lord Sadiq Khan's name in protest at the expansion of the city's ultra-low emission zone. He was found guilty in his absence by a magistrate last month. And a consumer group says it was able to create a fake listing for 10 Downing Street on Booking.com, which also claims it was able to put up a fake review, although the site's criticised researchers' limited test. Quite a bit of rain across the UK today, highs at around 23 Celsius. That's the latest. I'm Becky Cahill.
21: Right, good morning. I hope Wednesday is panning out well so far for you. If you've just tuned in, you are very welcome to Wednesday's programme, which continues now with a piece of music by Bach, which got to number 71 in our Calming Classics poll earlier this year, as voted for by you.
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Magic Classical, the home of calming classics, where you'll hear the greatest classical music like this.

with the magic of classical music on what is, from where I'm sitting, a rather damp and dreary morning. This is Magic Classical. Hopefully it's sunnier where you are. And getting the second hour of the programme up and running, we heard Bach's Sheep May Safely Graze, featuring on the cello the great Yo-Yo Ma. And that's the young French musician and composer who we had as a guest on the programme a few months ago. He is Rioppi, and that is called Attraction. So it's Wednesday, September the 2nd, as September gets well and truly underway. It's National Pierce Your Ears Day today. That's not compulsory, I should add. However, and I won't bore you with the details, I did have one ear pierced many, many years ago. I was 18 at the time, but my father wasn't too pleased, to say the least. It's also World Coconut Day today. And on a more serious note, it's National VJ Day, paying tribute to those who lost their lives in the Far East during World War II, on the day when Japan surrendered back in 1945. And finally, it's National Live Fearless Day today. So forget your fears and discover a bolder and braver version of yourself. I'll try and I will do my best, but I promise you, I'm never going to overcome my fear of heights, I'm afraid.

0: And that is the music of Piazzolla on Magic Classical. And from his Café 1930, that was the second movement from his Histoire de Tango. And this is Magic Classical then. Tim Smith here on a Wednesday morning. In a moment, a word from Jack Pepper. Then for you, if you're listening on Radio Premium, well, very shortly, I'll be playing you a Gregorian chant. 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

0: That is music from the soundtrack of the 2016 Australian mockumentary drama, The Death and Life of Otto Bloom. And that piece is called Who is Otto Bloom? Right, middle of the week, Magic Classical. It's Tim Smith through until 2 this afternoon. And it's time now to chat once again to our listener in residence this week, who is Chris Mackey. Chris, welcome back to the programme. Good to have you with us again on Magic Classical on this Wednesday morning. We'll get to choice number 3 in just a moment, but let's talk a bit more, if we can, about you as a musician. We've touched on this earlier in the week already, but you joined the army, I believe, as a musician at the beginning of the 1980s. So talk us through that, Chris. I mean, how did that opportunity come about?
1: My mum's brother at the time was Eric Banks, and he was the director of music of the RAF. So work wasn't particularly plentiful up here. I hadn't been particularly good at school. And so my mum said, well, what could we do? So she ragged. And he said, well, the RAF don't take boys, but I know the guards do. So he made a couple of calls and I went for an audition. And the next thing I knew, 10 days after I leave school, I'm on my way down to the guards depot in Pirbright to the junior musicians wing, where I spent 2.5 years. That's a different story.
0: Wow. That was really stepping into a very different environment. As I say, you weren't very old, but you enjoyed that, yeah, overall?
1: Oh, yes. Yes. It was interesting, very musical. And that's where I learned about how to program concerts and bandstands, and also how you treat everybody nicely. So one of the first things I did was we did a local fete. The junior musicians wing used to go out and do bandstands because that's how you learn to do this stuff. And we got there and it was a stinkingly hot day. And after we'd had the cup of tea at the end, there was an old band sergeant, and he went around and said thank you to the ladies behind the counter. And I said to him, why did you do that? He said, well, this time it was tea. He said, by doing that, next time when you come back, there might be a barrel of beer and a few more sandwiches.
0: By the way, quick question. Why the tuba? Why did you choose the tuba?
1: I didn't. My father did. I was 14 playing trombone, and then all of a sudden somebody moved away and my father said, I need a tuba player. Well, you'll have to do it. And that's how it was. But actually, it transpired that E-flat tuba is really my natural instrument.
0: Okay, well, on that very subject, let's talk about your third choice of music then. It's Vaughan Williams' Tuba Concerto. So tell us why you've chosen this and tell us what Vaughan Williams means to you, because he's one of your favourites and certainly one of mine as well.
1: Oh, Vaughan Williams is without doubt one of my favourite classical composers. His music, just you hear it and you think rolling countryside of England, or even rolling countryside of the Dales. He was a lover and collector of folk music. And the Vaughan Williams Tuba Concerto is very important. The tuba is basically a 20th century instrument. And the Vaughan Williams Tuba Concerto was the first concerto specifically written for tuba. I spent a lot of time on this concerto because it's one of the major works you have to learn. And the performance this morning will be hopefully the Patrick Harold one. Patrick was somebody I studied tuba with when I went to the Royal Military School of Music in 1984 and changed my total approach to brass playing. He was so musical and taught me much about how to play a brass instrument that I didn't know. And so this record is regarded by many as the seminal recording. Quite often you'll hear the second movement, which is the Romance, but the opening bars of the first movement just says Vaughan Williams.
0: Well, let's hear that right now then. This is Chris Mackey's third selection of music as our listener in residence. This is the first movement from Vaughan Williams' Tuba Concerto.

0: And that is choice number three from our tuba playing listener in residence this week. He is Chris Mackey. He lives in the Durham Dales, and that's a great selection. That really enjoyed hearing that. Thank you, Chris. That was Vaughan Williams's Tuba Concerto. And you heard the first movement there performed by the London Symphony Orchestra. And Chris will be back on the programme tomorrow morning at the same time with what will be his penultimate choice as listener in residence. So tune in for that around about 11:25. Don't forget, as always, quick reminder that if you'd like to be a listener in residence, you can apply online. 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If you've ever been tempted to do it but never quite gone through with it, now might be the time. 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

sound. That is the always impressive Wynton Marsalis there on the trumpet, along with the National Philharmonic performing the third movement from Hummel's Trumpet Concerto. Right, we'll make our way towards the news at midday, and indeed towards Wednesday afternoon in just a moment, with music by Lahar and also by Patrick Hamilton. Before that, a quick word about the book club tomorrow. Really delighted to say that joining me on the Magic Classical Book Club will be one of our premier literary authors, William Boyd. Now, he came on last year to talk about the second book in his Gabriel Dax spy thriller trilogy. He makes a return visit then tomorrow to talk about the latest adventures of this reluctant spy and occasional travel writer. Yes, Gabriel Dax is back. It's the completion of that trilogy. It's called Cold Sunset. And we'll hear more about it on the Bookler tomorrow with William Boyd.

0: Now, that's an excellent way, I think, to end the first half of Wednesday's programme. From Lahar's Merry Widow, that was Liepen Schweigen, or Lips Are Sealed, featuring the tenor Jonas Kaufmann, and the soprano Rachel Willis-Sorensen. Right, coming up in a few minutes after the midday news, music from Vivaldi's Four Seasons, and Earl Wilde does Gershwin. That's next on Magic Classical.
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17: The top stories this hour. Four people have been charged with murder after a baby girl was stabbed to death in Sheffield. They're due in court today. Our reporter Chris Davies-Smith is at Sheffield Magistrates.
18: The four defendants are also accused of perverting the course of justice by trying to cover up the newborn's death. The baby girl was found by police in the Winkerbank area of the city on Sunday morning at around 6 a.m. after a search of a home on Holywell Heights. Two other women arrested on suspicion of murder have since been released on bail.
17: Andy Burnham's about to face MPs in his first go at Prime Minister's questions. The economy and devolution to English regions took centre stage during a three-hour stint in the Commons yesterday. Welsh First Minister Rhinap Yorworth says his government in Cardiff needs its own arrangements to empower people.
19: I think it's very important that the Prime Minister understands the difference between a nation and a region of England. We need a strong Senedd, a strong Welsh government in order to make that happen. And that is a point that I made very, very directly to the Prime Minister. And he gets it, I think.
17: The Mayor of London's team says he's been the victim of a scam after he was found guilty of failing to tax a car he's denied owning. Magistrate fined Lord Sadiq Khan over money due on a 24-year-old Nissan Micra. A City Hall spokesperson claims the vehicle was falsely registered to him. The DVLA is reviewing the case. Ex-pop star Gary Glitter's pleaded not guilty to eight charges of historical sex offences in the 70s and 80s. Allegations concern a girl aged between 8 and 11. Real name Paul Gadd, the 82-year-old, is due to stand trial in November next year. And French President Emmanuel Macron will join the King, Queen and Prime Minister in walking the length of the Bayeux Tapestry this afternoon. The artwork, which depicts the Norman invasion of England in 1066, is on display at the British Museum after being loaned by France. It's the first time it's been in the UK for nearly 1,000 years.
20: Quite a bit of rain across the UK today, highs at around 23 Celsius. That's the latest. I'm Becky Carhill.
0: So, into Wednesday afternoon we go now on Magic Classical. Hello, Tim Smith with you until 2. Stand by for some birthday celebrations and also a look at this classical music day in history. Right now, though, the music continues here at the home of Carmen Classics with A Taste of Spring by Vivaldi.
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Magic Classical, the home of calming classics, where you'll hear the greatest classical music like this. And this. And this.

And just how utterly delightful is that? As the world continues to turn amidst a sea of events and emotions and turmoil and tribulations, we are an oasis of calm and peace. And we play you music like that. This is Magic Classical. Good afternoon, I'm Tim Smith. And that is the music of Gershwin, as reimagined by Earl Wilde. And from his seven virtuoso etudes, that was The Man I Love. And before that, it was the first movement, yes, bringing us a taste of spring from Vivaldi's Four Seasons. We heard the Melbourne Symphony Orchestra. And playing for you now, the music of Bizet. If it happens to be your birthday, let me be the, well, perhaps not the first, but certainly one of the first to wish you a very happy birthday. September the 2nd is also the birthday of Sir Keir Starmer. You remember him. He was the Prime Minister up until a few weeks ago. Still, I believe, a Member of Parliament, but not for long, it would seem. He is 64 today. The American actor Keanu Reeves is 62. And Lennox Lewis, the former world heavyweight boxing champion, is 61 today. And it's a happy 77th birthday to The Third Man, the film, that is. Music from which we play quite often here on Magic Classical, especially the iconic Harry Lime theme. The film stars Joseph Cotten, Trevor Howard and Orson Welles, of course, and it received its UK premiere on this day in 1949. So happy birthday to The Third Man, and happy birthday to you if it's your birthday, especially for you. Music now by Bizet.

doing our very best to bring you the magic of classical music, and largely succeeding, I hope you'll agree. This is Magic Classical, the home of calming classics, and playing music there from the 19th century French female composer Virginie Morel. Now that was absolutely exquisite. That was called La Calma. Right, music from George Fenton on the way, amongst other things. And then we'll take a look back at this classical music day in history. News coming up today concerning the Schumanns and also William Walton,

0: can be a tricky thing. You want something that's uplifting enough to stave off the post-lunch slump, but calm enough to help you finish the day's work in a stress-free way. Which is where I come in. I'm Tony Minviel, and weekday afternoons from 2 p.m. is when I bring you just the right selection of music for your afternoon so you won't feel sleepy or stressy. 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

And that is the BBC Concert Orchestra on Magic Classical, with music from the soundtrack of the TV series Wild Isles. And that was composed by the prolific and indeed award-winning TV and film composer George Fenton. And this right now is our daily look back into the past as we take a look at this classical music day in history. Three things to talk about today, and we begin in 1850 with news of Robert and Clara Schumann. On this day in that year, they left Dresden and were given a warm welcome on their arrival in Dusseldorf. This at the start of Robert's new role as the city's municipal music director. On this day in 1956, the English oboist and conductor Paul Goodwin was born in Warwick. And finally, on this day, 1960, William Walton's Symphony No. 2 was performed for the very first time at the Edinburgh Festival. It was also simultaneously broadcast live to the nation on the BBC Third programme. But to celebrate now the 70th birthday of conductor Paul Goodwin, here he is conducting the Munich Radio Orchestra with Elgar's Salut d'Amour. So happy birthday, Paul Goodwin.

0: And that is the London Philharmonic, accompanied there by a cast of thousands, I believe, and conducted by Carl Jenkins, performing music there composed by Carl Jenkins. That was his Adiemus. And you're listening to Magic Classical, the home of calming classics, easing you gently through the middle bit of Wednesday as we arrive once again in the middle bit of the week. Coming up, we'll play another track from the current Magic Classical album of the week. That features the music of Brook. And before that, well, we played you a trumpet concerto earlier from Hummel. On the way, a trumpet concerto by Haydn.
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Well, that, should you need me to tell you, is the aforementioned Trumpet Concerto by Haydn. You heard there the third movement, performed by the Chamber Orchestra of Lausanne, featuring on the trumpet Sergei Nakaryakov. Right, coming up now, another track from the Magic Classical Album of the Week. It was released just a few days ago on August the 28th by Sony Classical, and it features the music of Max Bruch, as performed by the young Norwegian violinist Eldbjørg Hemsing and the Oslo Philharmonic Orchestra, both under the direction of Gergay Moderosh. And on this new album, Hemsing presents Max Bruch's Violin Concerto No. 1 in G minor, along with The Romance, which was originally written for viola and orchestra, as well as a brand new arrangement of In der Nacht for solo violin and also for orchestra. Now, the recording, says Hemsing, reflects her long-standing engagement with one of the major works of the romantic violin repertoire. She first performed the concerto with the Oslo Philharmonic as a child, saying that the Bruch Violin Concerto has been a lifelong companion for me. It's a piece I've essentially grown up with. Well, let's hear her play it right now. Here is Eldbjørg Hemsing and the Oslo Philharmonic with the music of Max Bruch. This is his Violin Concerto No. 1 in G minor from the Magic Classical Album of the Week.

0: And that piece of music from our album of the week concludes the third hour of today's programme. That is Brooks Violin Concerto No. 1 in G minor, performed there by Eldbjørg Hemsing on the violin alongside the Oslo Philharmonic Orchestra. Okay, very nearly time then to take things extra easy on Magic Classical with another stress-free lunch hour. That's coming up after the news at 1, and it begins today with Julian Lloyd Webber playing the music of his brother Andrew.
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17: The top stories this hour. The Prime Minister has been pressed on whether he's going to make some people pay more during his first PMQs.
18: Will he be honest and tell us? Is he preparing to raise taxes again? Yes. Yeah. Or no.
17: Conservative leader Kemi Badenoch questioning Andy Burnham in the House of Commons. Here's what the PM and Labour leader said in reply.
19: I've already indicated my first moves were to cut tax, exactly. But I'm not going to do what any Prime Minister has done and is right the budget here.
17: Well, it's the second consecutive day of question and answers at Parliament for Mr. Burnham. This afternoon, he's joining King Charles, Queen Camilla and the French President Emmanuel Macron to walk the length of the Bayeux Tapestry at the British Museum in London. The famous artwork is on loan from France at the moment. It's in the UK for the first time for nearly 1,000 years. A look at other news this afternoon now, when police investigating the death of a baby in Sheffield have charged four people with murder. They were arrested after emergency services were called to a home 3 days ago. Our chief reporter, Chris Davis-Smith, is outside Sheffield Magistrates Court.
20: The four defendants plus a 15-year-old girl are also accused of perverting the course of justice by trying to cover up the newborn's death. The baby girl was found by police in the Winkerbank area of the city on Sunday morning at around 6 a.m. Two other women arrested on suspicion of murder have since been released on bail.
17: A convicted killer has admitted murdering his friend in South London on New Year's Eve. 48-year-old Daniel Levy had previously killed his grandmother in 2000 by stabbing her and setting her on fire. The European Commission president says an attempted drone attack in eastern Germany marks a new escalation against the continent from Russia. Ursula von der Leyen warned attacks outside Ukraine is a harsh truth people must face up to. And the mayor of London, Lord Sadiq Khan, says he's been scammed after he was found guilty of failing to tax the car he denies owning. The DVLA is reviewing the case. Staying mostly cloudy across much of the UK with outbreaks of rain and some sunny spells. That's the latest. I'm Johnny Freeman.
0: Right, good afternoon. And with the time at just after 1 o'clock, that means it's time now for us to take things extra easy between now and two. With less chat and much more relaxing music, this is the Stress-Free Lunch Hour from Magic Classical.
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This is Magic Classical, with music there from Mozart, and before that from Andrew Lloyd Webber. And inviting you now to enjoy less chat and more calming classics as we embark on another stress-free lunch hour until 2 o'clock. It's an hour of soothing music designed to lower the stress levels on both a physical and a mental level, and hopefully help you slow down, unwind, and possibly find a bit of me time. And we'll attempt to do that right now with the music of Eric Whittaker,

0: And that is the video game soundtrack music of the young Ivor Novello award-winning British composer Ian Livingstone. And from the game, The Quarry, that is called Beautiful Evening. And this is the Magic Classical Stress-Free Lunch Hour. The music will continue and hopefully will continue to help you take things extra easy on this Wednesday lunchtime with music by Rachel Portman. I'll also try and squeeze in some Bach. And coming up next for you on Radio Premium, music by Jean-Michel Blay.
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And that is the music of the hugely talented and indeed Oscar-winning British composer Rachel Portman. 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

0: using the power of classical music to help you gently unwind and take things easy through the middle bit of your day. 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And there is more of that soothing classical music on the way in just a moment. 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

And that is the Berlin Philharmonic on the Stress-Free Lunch Hour, performing there the third movement from Brahms's Symphony No. 2. So Tony will be along to ease you gently through your Wednesday afternoon. The school run has returned with Tony, if you didn't hear that yesterday. And on the school run later, he'll have sing-along music from Beauty and the Beast and also some soundtrack music from Indiana Jones. Tony Minvielle then with you between 2 and 6. Fran Godfrey is here at 6. And she'll get her programme underway with the music of Tchaikovsky, Debussy and Beethoven on her classical hits at 6. And Fran's 7:30 symphony across the week this week is Prokofiev's Symphony No. 1, also known as the Classical Symphony. So stand by for more of that around about 7:30. And then after Fran, well, at 10 o'clock, you can take things easy. Relax at the end of the day and enjoy some mindfulness music on Magic Classical.

0: And that is music arranged by Sir Stephen Hough, who we had on the programme very recently, and performed on the cello by Yo-Yo Ma, who we'd like to have on the programme at some point in the future. And that is the traditional Scarborough Fair. And that will wrap things up very nicely for me, I think. Thanks for your company today. Join me tomorrow at the same time, when we'll also be talking to author William Boyd in the Magic Classical Book Club. For now, though, have a good Wednesday and stick around for Tony. He's next after the news.
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18: The top stories this hour. The Prime Minister has faced his first PMQs.
19: The Prime Minister told the House that his summer of promises would be paid for by reprioritising within government. So what exactly has he cut?
18: Andy Burnham's defended his record in government so far in response to questions from Conservative leader Kemi Badenoch and others in the House of Commons.
20: Well, in terms of what has he cut, tax is the simple answer.
18: In response to his words on spending, critics are warning the Chancellor will need to find billions of pounds in the autumn budget. This afternoon, the PM's meeting the French President, the King and the Queen, touring the famous Bayeux Tapestry, which is on display at the British Museum in London. Next, four people have been remanded in custody after appearing in court charged with the murder of a baby in Sheffield. A newborn girl was found dead at a property last Sunday. The defendants and a 15-year-old girl have been charged with perverting the course of justice as well. A man's been charged over the death of a four-year-old boy in a crash in a Nottinghamshire town. The child was a passenger on a motorbike which collided with a car in Newark last Sunday. A second person also arrested remains in hospital with serious injuries. The European Commission chief says an attempted drone attack in eastern Germany will not be tolerated. Ursula von der Leyen is claiming it marks an escalation from Russia.
21: We are in a new era of European security. European investment in defence strengthens NATO and re-energises our industrial base. We will continue and we will deter anyone.
18: The DVLA is reviewing a fine given to the Mayor of London. Lord Sadiq Khan is claiming he's a scam victim. He was found guilty of failing to tax a car he's denied owning. And a fake listing for 10 Downing Street has been created online. The consumer group Which managed to add it on booking.com. In response, the website's bosses have claimed the test by researchers was limited. Staying mostly cloudy across much of the UK with outbreaks of rain and some sunny spells. That's the latest. I'm Johnny Freeman.
22: 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A big thank you to Tim Smith. Join him again tomorrow. We have an amazing programme in store for you today, and we'll begin with this. It's Handel's Arrival of the Queen of Sheba, courtesy of the Orpheus Chamber Orchestra.
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Magic Classical, the home of calming classics, where you'll hear the greatest classical music like this. And this. And this.

Stravinsky's The Firebird, the finale, and that was performed by the Cleveland Orchestra, all conducted by George Sell. Now, I hope you had a great morning. We have our album of the week on the way, some new releases, The Home Run, to get you energized at the end of the working day, and The School Run as well, which will include music from a Disney classic. Definitely something to look forward to. Here's Grieg's Morning Mood from Peer Gynt, performed by the Philadelphia Orchestra. Eugene Ormandy conducting.

0: The composer many compare to Mozart, the fantastic Joseph Boulogne, Chevalier de Saint-Georges with his string quartet number one, first movement. And he was a contemporary of Mozart. That was performed by the Juilliard String Quartet and the London Symphony Orchestra with Paul Freeman conducting. Now we have new music from Adis Evanson, Stefan Mocchio and Gabriel Bagnati, plus the home run a little later to accompany you on the commute home. And for those of you at home or out and about going for a jog or doing a bit of shopping, giving those avocados a squeeze to get you energised at the end of the working day. Plus we have the school run, which features the music of John Williams with music from a Hollywood blockbuster about a familiar adventurer who wears a familiar fedora hat and something from a Disney classic as well. We also have some familiar favourites from Vivaldi, Beethoven and Delibes. Lots to keep you entertained. Tony Minvial here on Magic Classical, the home of calming classics, coming up music from film composer Patrick Doyle and Offenbach.
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The Berlin Philharmonic Orchestra, conducted by Herbert von Karajan, with Offenbach's lovely barcarolle from his Tales of Hoffmann. Now it's time for some new music, courtesy of Adis Evensson, Icelandic composer and pianist and vocalist, and former model as well, whose debut LP, Byla, charted at 23 in the UK classical charts back in 2021. She began flute lessons at the age of 5, moving on to the piano, and with a combination of practicing and with the help of her siblings and parents, she produced her own album, which she sold door-to-door at the age of 13, giving all the money to charity. She ended up attending the Reykjavik School of Music and the Royal Academy in London as well. And she possesses a certain honesty, and her presence at the piano is both gentle and commanding. Here she is, accompanied by Esther Abrami on violin, with something called Flow.

0: the trumpet of Wynton Marsalis and the English Chamber Orchestra with Purcell's Rondo from Abdelazar. Tony Minvial here on Magic Classical, the home of calming classics. Hopefully you're having a pleasant afternoon. Well, we've got some great music coming up to make it even better. We have some gaming music from M.R. Miller and something very, very nice from Vivaldi's Four Seasons Summer First Movement, to be precise.
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from the video game called Evergate. That was M.R. Miller's Into the Heart of the Storm, performed by the Studio Orchestra with Oleg Kondratenko conducting. Now, I happened to catch some of the TV series called Vera last night, and it made me, not something that I would always watch, but it made me think about what an incredible actress Brenda Blethyn actually is. Her repertoire and versatility as an actress is amazing, and she's won so many awards. I first came across her as the character Cynthia in the film by Mike Leigh called Secrets and Lies, in which she was brilliant. She's appeared in multiple Hollywood films, including Atonement, and Pride and Prejudice, and many more, and she's managed to get herself two Oscar nominations and a clutch of TV and theatre awards as well. She really is something special. Fantastic. Brenda Blethyn, and she's now retired, well, from Vera anyway, but I think we're going to be seeing it on the TV screens again soon. Well, I'm praying for that anyway. Tony Minvial here on Magic Classical, the home of calming classics. We have the music of Vivaldi. Here's Four Seasons, Summer, First Movement, performed by Nicola Benedetti on violin, accompanied by the Scottish Chamber Orchestra, with Christian Kernin conducting.

0: Vivaldi's Four Seasons Summer First Movement, performed by Nicola Benedetti on violin, accompanied by the Scottish Chamber Orchestra, Christian Kernin conducting. And we've come to the end of the first hour on today's programme. The 3 o'clock news is inbound. We've got music from Bach and Ora Yellow coming up very, very soon, plus the school run, which is something very special today. But we'll begin the next hour with Beethoven's Symphony No. 5, First Movement. I'm Tony Minvielle here on Magic Classical, the home of calming classics.
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15: The top stories this hour. Andy Burnham's been grilled on welfare, defence and spending in his first Prime Minister's questions. The PM's facing fresh calls to manage government borrowing after long-term costs reached a 28-year high. Our political correspondent Tom Claiborne has more details.
16: Less than 24 hours after taking questions from MPs on his plans around devolution for key public services, today Andy Burnham's been grilled by Conservative leader Kemi Badenoch on the economy.
17: So will he be honest and tell us, is he preparing to raise taxes again, yes or no?
18: My first moves were to cut tax, but I'm not going to do what any Prime Minister has done and is write the budget here.
16: The Prime Minister will be quizzed again in Parliament next Wednesday.
15: Next, four people have been remanded in custody after appearing in court charged with the murder of a baby in Sheffield. They were arrested 3 days ago. Our chief reporter Chris Davis-Smith is outside the city's magistrates' court.
19: South Yorkshire Police were called to a property on Holywell Heights in Winkerbank in the early hours of Sunday morning. It was there that officers found the baby girl who'd been stabbed multiple times. The two men and two women will appear at the city's Crown Court tomorrow. Another 15-year-old girl charged with perverting the course of justice has since been remanded into youth detention accommodation.
15: Iranian media is claiming US attacks hit a wedding in the country, killing five people. The American military says it never targets civilians and was responding to threats from Tehran on commercial ships. Tiger Woods has been banned from driving for 5 years following a car crash in Florida in March. The 15-time major golf champion has pleaded no contest to reckless and careless driving. He initially denied driving under the influence. And France's president is joining the King, Queen and Prime Minister in walking the length of the Bayeux Tapestry this afternoon. It's on display in the British Museum in London for the next year and is in the UK for the first time in almost 1,000 years. Staying mostly cloudy across much of the UK with outbreaks of rain and some sunny spells. That's the latest. I'm Johnny Freeman.
0: Welcome back. Damien Villar here on Magic Classic, the home of calming classics. And if you've just joined us, welcome. We've got the school run on the way fairly shortly, and music from Bach and Ole Yell as well. But we'll begin with Beethoven's Symphony No. 5, first movement, courtesy of the Royal Northern Sinfonia, conducted by Thomas Seidmeier.
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Magic Classical, the home of calming classics, where you'll hear the greatest classical music like this. And this. This.

Czech composer Antonín Dvořák with the very beautiful songs My Mother Taught Me. That was the instrumental version of a song that has the most beautiful lyrics from his Gypsy Songs cycle, of which there are six more beautiful songs as well. Now, last weekend on the final episode of My Life in Music, legendary tenor Alfie Bo looked back on an extraordinary journey from growing up and working as a car mechanic before being discovered, to starring in Les Miserables and La Bohème as well. He reminisced about performing at the Diamond Jubilee and turning his hand to songwriting as well. The legendary tenor, Alfie Bo, My Life in Music, last Saturday, and you can catch up with that whenever you want via the Rayo app. Hopefully there'll be a new series very, very soon. Tony Minvial here on Magic Classical, the home of calming classics. Here's the music of Bach, with Murray Pariah on piano performing Keyboard Concerto No. 6 in F, Thirst Movement, accompanied by the Academy of St. Martin in the Fields.

0: The Choir of Royal Holloway, accompanied by the Royal Philharmonic Orchestra, all conducted by Rupert Gough, with Ola Yalu's Hailing Scarvet 2 from The Road, and that's taken from Ola's LP, simply called Dreamweaver. Tony Minvial here on Magic Classical, the home of calming classics on this Wednesday afternoon. We've got some great music on the way from the likes of Delib, and we've got the school run upcoming very, very soon.
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0: stirring stuff indeed. The Royal Scottish National Orchestra, Naomi Yeavy conducting with Delibes' Les Chasseurs. Awesome stuff indeed. And yes, we have a welcome return to the school run. And as if by magic, here it is, the school run.
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And on today's school run, we have music from the blockbuster Indiana Jones and the Raiders of the Lost Ark, where Indy is on a quest to retrieve the ancient ark from the bad guys and encounters snakes, poison figs, and so much more. Plus, we have music from Tchaikovsky's Nutcracker Suite, the story of Clara, who is led astray by an enchanted nutcracker on the night before Christmas, and she's taken on a series of adventures in this exciting ballet. But if I mention a beast, Belle, Gaston, an old lady's curse, and some talking teacups, it can only mean one thing. Alan Menken's Beauty and the Beast, performed by the Royal Philharmonic Orchestra, Sally Herbert conducting, from the film Beauty and the Beast.

0: Of all the Indiana Jones films, that is my favourite. Raiders of the Lost Ark. Don't mind Temple of Doom, that's not too bad, but that definitely is my favourite one. That was Raiders March, composed by John Williams, performed by the Vienna Philharmonic Orchestra. John Williams himself conducting. Before that was Tchaikovsky's Nutcracker, Russian Dance, performed by Sepp Chura, and we began with Alan Menken's Beauty and the Beast from said film, and that's performed by the Royal Philharmonic Orchestra. Sally Herbert conducting, and that's a school run for today. More school run tomorrow. Tony Minvial here on Magic Classical, the home of calming classics. We have music from the world of gaming coming up with Koji Kondo's Legend of Zelda Suite.
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Music from the Nintendo universe, Koji Kondo's Legend of Zelda suite from that very famous video game called The Legend of Zelda. And that was performed by the London Philharmonic Orchestra, Andrew Skeet conducting. And now it's time for more new music, courtesy of Canadian composer Stefan Mokio. He's Grammy nominated and he's written music for the likes of Celine Dion and Miley Cyrus. And he was asked to attend the prestigious Berklee College of Music, but decided not to attend because he accepted a publishing deal instead, which led to fame and fortune for that young man. His new LP is called Scenes from a Velvet Room, and it's inspired by a short season of concerts he performed at the Four Seasons Lounge in Toronto. And we're going to hear Pink Lady from composer and pianist Stefan Mokio from said album.

Hello, Tim Smith here. 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Plus, because it's Thursday, it's book club day. And on the Magic Classical Book Club tomorrow, there'll be a return visit for one of our premier literary authors, William Boyd. He's coming in to talk about the final part of his Gabriel Dax spy thriller trilogy, Cold Sunset. So for that and some fine classical music, I'll see you tomorrow morning from just after.

0: And another hour draws to a close as we approach the 4 o'clock news. Tony Minfial here on Magic Classical, the home of calming classics. Hopefully you're having a great afternoon. Don't forget we've got the home run later to see you safely home, nice and energised. We've got the music of Mozart and Max Richter on the way, but we'll begin the next hour with the music of Rodrigo, his Concerto de Aranjuez, to be precise.
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13: The top stories this hour. The Prime Minister is insisting Conservative governments are to blame for recent market turmoil and higher borrowing costs. Andy Burnham has faced questions over his spending plans at his first PMQs. Lib Dem leader Sir Ed Davey has offered his own solution to the concerns.
14: Join the single market, get a new deal with Europe and cut costs for families, businesses and government. It's the bold step our country desperately needs.
13: This afternoon, the PMs with the French President, the King and the Queen at the British Museum in London, where the Bayeux Tapestry is on display. Next, four people accused of the murder of a baby in Sheffield have been remanded into custody. They've appeared in court over the death of a newborn girl 3 days ago. Our chief reporter, Chris Davis-Smith, is outside the city's magistrate's court.
15: This baby was tragically found with multiple stab wounds. The four Slovakian nationals are charged with murder, causing or allowing the death of a child and perverting the course of justice. Another 15-year-old has also been remanded into youth detention accommodation. She's also charged with perverting the course of justice.
13: Golfer Tiger Woods has avoided jail but been fined and banned from driving for 5 years. He's pleaded guilty to charges over a car crash in Florida in March. Gary Glitter has denied historical sex offences in the 1970s and 80s. The former pop star, whose real name is Paul Gadd, is due to stand trial in November next year. Huge plumes of smoke are billowing into the skies above Northern Ireland's capital, Belfast. Firefighters are dealing with a number of cars on fire on Queen's Island. There are no reports of injuries. And we've been speaking to crowds watching the tour of Britain.
6: We're always excited.
16: That's really good, yeah, really enjoyable.
17: Me and my partner, we've come from Suffolk. We've cycled here.
18: All the way?
17: Yeah, just over 2 days.
13: Those people are in Lincolnshire as cyclists make their way to the Scottish borders. They're competing in 5 stages. Rain for some parts of the UK tonight, cloudy tomorrow with some sunny spells and showers. That's the latest. I'm Johnny Freeman.
0: How the devil are you? Yes, he's back again, that fellow. Tony Minvial here on Magic Classical, the home of calming classics. We've got the music of Mozart, Schubert and Brooke all on the way, but we'll begin with Rodrigo's Concierto de Aranjuez, first movement, performed by Jacob Kellerman on guitar, accompanied by the London Philharmonic Orchestra with Christian Carlson conducting.
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Magic Classical, the home of calming classics, where you'll hear the greatest classical music like this.

The music of Max Richter. It's called Vladimir's Blues. It's from the TV show called The Leftovers. And that's Max himself on piano, the fantastic Max Richter. So the summer's practically done, and we are officially in the autumn. And I feel cheated because apart from my roses at the beginning of the summer and in the spring, we had the tulips and the daffodils as well. There's been no other colour in the garden this summer. There hasn't been. Everything's completely dried up due to the hot weather. It started shooting, lots of green shoots and stuff, but no flowering at all. So this weekend, I'm on the hunt for some winter flowering plants because the summer has literally cheated us. And I've been told to look out for winter heather, jasmine and violas as well, which I should add, yeah, hopefully add a bit of colour to the garden. Also, some forms of iris and narcissi as well have been recommended. If you have any other suggestions, please email me at tony@magic.co.uk. Here's the music of Mozart. Opera always cheers me up. Voi che sapete from The Marriage of Figaro. Samuel Marino on soprano, accompanied by La Cetra Baroque Orchestra Basel, and conducting is Andrea Marcon.

0: Oborek number 1 by Gracina Bacevic. That's performed by Tina Ting Helset on trumpet. And the 10 Thing Brass Ensemble in accompaniment from Tina's LP called She Composes Like a Man. Awesome stuff indeed. Tony Minvial here on Magic Classical, the home of calming classics, as we head towards home time. And we've got Fran Godfrey with us at 6 o'clock. She's got so many goodies to share with us coming up. After the break, there'll be the music of Schubert, plus we've got music from Massenet and Brooke as well from our album of the week.
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3: Gas main works are starting Rochdale on Dane Street. That's now closed in both directions around the A58 Esplanade crossroads. And of course, it's like to get very busy again between Newport and Bristol on the M48, between Junction 2 for Chepstow and Junction 1 for Oss, because the ongoing works on the Severn Bridge. In Oxford, a section of the A420 Botley Road is now closed again around the Oxford Station Mini Roundabout. And in Somerset, the A371 Draycott Road is closed in both directions for water main works between Draycott and Cheddar.
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The violin of Christian Lee and the piano of Timothy Young. Gorgeous stuff indeed. Massenet's Meditation. Now, our album of the week is from acclaimed violinist Elbjørg Hemsing. It's simply called Brook, featuring compositions from that very composer, recorded with the Oslo Philharmonic under the direction of conductor Gerge Moderoch. And Elbjørg is known for her creative approach to repertoire, and the recording reflects her long-standing engagement with some of the major works of this amazing composer. She first performed the music of Brook with the Oslo Philharmonic as a child, and she considers her interpretations ready to be recorded. The Brook Violin Concerto has been a lifelong companion for me, and I have essentially grown up with this piece. What is remarkable is how many colours, emotions, and layers of meaning have revealed themselves to me over the years, and I feel that I have now reached a point in my relationship with the work that justifies making a recording. Well said. Here's Elbjørg Hemsing on violin with the composition In Den Akt by Brook from our album of the week here on Magic Classical, the home of calming classics.

0: The Neapolitan Thigh Slapping Anthem, Funiculi, Funicula, composed by Denza, with Luciano Pavarotti on tenor, accompanied by the chorus and orchestra of the Municipal Theatre of Bologna. Anton Guadagno conducting. Tony Minvial here on Magic Classical, the home of calming classics. We have the music of Liszt on the way and Eduardo Di Capua. Yes, so much to look forward to.
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12: Busy on the M8 eastbound, approaching junction 6. Broken down vehicle on the exit slip road is partially blocked. The M62 westbound is affected by emergency resurfacing near Leeds. Two lanes closed, lanes 2 and 3 by junction 28. The queue's on 30. The M6 southbound is partially blocked by a collision near Coventry, junction 3. It's slow. The M5 northbound is partially blocked through the West Midlands, junction 3 through to 4 with an obstruction. It's slow. And the M3 southbound is queuing with a broken down van there earlier, junction 3. M25, two lanes are still closed by emergency repairs, junction 14. A queue from 13. I'm Nick Arkin.
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Liszt's Piano Concerto No. 1, Fourth Movement, performed by Alexander Ullmann on piano, accompanied by the BBC Symphony Orchestra. Andrew Litton conducting. Now, when the stresses and strains of day-to-day life get a little bit hectic for me, I like nothing better than getting my headphones on, taking a long walk, and listening to classical music without any interruptions. 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It's as simple as that. Here's the music of Eduardo Di Capua. This is O Sono Mio. Andrea Bocelli on vocals, accompanied by the Westminster Symphonic Choir, the New York Philharmonic Orchestra, and all conducted by Alan Gilbert.

0: And so they should be clapping. Andrea Bocelli on vocals with the Westminster Symphonic Choir and the New York Philharmonic Orchestra, all conducted by Alan Gilbert, with Eduardo DiCaprio as O Sole Mio. Awesome stuff indeed for this wonderful Wednesday afternoon. Tony Minvial here on Magic Classical, the home of calming classics. Yeah, we've come to the end of another hour. We'll be starting with Bach's Sleepers Awake. 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
16: The top stories this hour. The Prime Minister has told MPs he's committed to bringing welfare spending and borrowing down. Andy Burnham's faced his first Prime Minister's questions since succeeding Keir Starmer. Our political correspondent Tom Claiborne was watching.
17: Not even 24 hours after being quizzed in the Commons, the Prime Minister was back there.
18: Can I congratulate the Prime Minister on his stamina?
17: But there was no joking around from Conservative leader Kemi Badenoch and PM Andy Burnham on the economy.
18: The Prime Minister told the House that his summer of promises would be paid for by reprioritising within government. So what exactly has he cut?
19: Well, in terms of what has he cut, tax is the simple answer.
17: Andy Burnham will be quizzed again in Parliament at the same time next week.
16: Next, four people have appeared in court charged with the murder of a baby in Sheffield. The newborn girl was found with stab wounds on Sunday. A court's handed golfer Tiger Woods a driving ban and fine, but spared him jail. He's admitted charges over a crash in Florida. A petition's been handed in at Downing Street calling for two of PC Andrew Harper's killers to remain behind bars.
20: It was never about numbers for me, but never in my wildest dreams did I believe we'd get anywhere near a million, let alone a million. And 71,000 people up and down the country that have signed that petition.
16: Aileen O'Connor from the Thames Valley Police Federation has been speaking to us after leading a campaign. The Prime Minister's since confirmed Albert Bowers and Jesse Cole won't be eligible for early release, but Aileen and others want politicians to fully understand the pressures facing officers. Former footballer Joey Barton has appeared in court on his birthday. The 44-year-old has been told he won't face trial over an alleged assault until next year. He denies causing grievous bodily harm with intent outside a golf club in Merseyside. And the French President Emmanuel Macron is in London to meet the Prime Minister, the King and the Queen. They're viewing the historic Bayeux Tapestry, which France agreed to loan to the British Museum for a year. Rain for some parts of the UK tonight, cloudy tomorrow with some sunny spells and showers. That's the latest. I'm Johnny Freeman.
0: Welcome back, Tony Minvial here on Magic Classical, the home of calming classics, and the home run is in sight as we near the end of the working day. We'll have music from Meredith Wilson, Manuel de Falla and Handel, plus plenty more, but we begin with Bach's Sleepers Awake, performed by the Philadelphia Orchestra.
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Magic Classical, the home of calming classics, where you'll hear the greatest classical music like this. This.

The music of Alexandre Desplat, the Grand Budapest Hotel Suite, taken from the film called The Grand Budapest Hotel. I see what they did there. And that's performed by Emmanuel Pau on flute, accompanied by the Orchestre National de France, with Alexandre himself conducting. Yes, lovely stuff. So, I was going through the garden shed earlier, and I found my old 10-speed racing bike. Well, it's not that old. I bought it during lockdown, and yeah, I gave it a lot of use in that period, and then just forgot about it. And it looks like all it needs is a few squirts of oil, a clean-up, and a bit of TLC, and it'll be right as rain. I'll be able to take it out again. Now, the last time I looked at my legs in the mirror, they look like something you'd find in a box of KFC. Other chicken emporiums are available of the chicken leg variety. So, yeah, they're well overdue for a bit of a tone-up. So finding my bike has come along at the right time indeed. Here's the music of Sibelius, his Corellia Suite second movement, performed by the Sinfonia Larti, Osmo Vanska conducting.

0: Corellia Suite, second movement, courtesy of Sibelius. And that's performed by the Sinfonia Larti and Osmo Banska conducting. Now, Tim Smith's listener in residence all this week has been Chris Mackie. He's from Howden the Weir in the Durham Dales. And if you'd like to become one of Tim's listeners in residence, where one listener gets to share their five favourite pieces with a Magic Classical audience, one for every weekday, just go to magicclassical.co.uk, fill in the short form, and we'll be in touch. And if you are successful, you will not only join Tim on air, you'll also receive a certificate and an exclusive Magic Classical pin badge as well, which cannot be bad. Tony Minvial here on Magic Classical, the home of Carmen Classics, coming up the musical Albinoni. And we've got new music from Gabriella Bagnati.
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17: The M25 anti-clockwise is blocked by a jackknife lorry and fuel spillage at junction 27. The diversion involves going via the M11 and North Circular to get round it. It's congested from junction 28 onwards and the opposite side is busy with onlookers from junction 26. M11 southbound, one lane is closed by a multi-vehicle collision near Cambridge, junction 11 to 10, queuing down towards Essex. The M5 northbound still slow where there was an obstruction, junction 3 through to 2. The M62 westbound queuing near Leeds with emergency resurfacing, closing a lane. I'm Nick Arkell.
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The Consort of London, Robert Hayden Clark conducting with Albinoni's Adagio in G minor, a piece of music that was used in the film Gallipoli and the film Manchester by the Sea. And now it's time for more new music. Comes courtesy of Gabriele Bagnati, born in Milan in 2002 and grew up in the city of Venice. And his parents and siblings are all professional musicians, so he couldn't fail to get the bug, playing the piano by the age of 4 and entered Conservatory of Venice by the age of 7. Amazing. Graduated in 21, won so many competitions, including the Premio Venezia at Teatro La Fenice. And during the COVID pandemic, isolated in his parents' house, he started sharing short videos on TikTok. And he proclaimed, let's see if TikTok likes classical music. Since then, he's built a massive audience and he started recording. And here's such a recording. It's Gabriele Bagnati on piano performing Puccini's Nessun Dorma.

Hello, Tim Smith here. Join me tomorrow between 10 and 2 for all the usual bits and pieces on our Through the Day programme, including a listener in residence, a live music guide and a stress-free lunch hour. Plus, because it's Thursday, it's book club day. And on the Magic Classical Book Club tomorrow, there'll be a return visit for one of our premier literary authors, William Boyd. He's coming in to talk about the final part of his Gabriel Dax spy thriller trilogy, Cold Sunset. So for that and some fine classical music, I'll see you tomorrow morning from just after 10.

0: The music of Henry Jackman from the film X-Men First Class. That's simply called First Class, with Nick Lenny-Smith conducting the studio orchestra. And if you missed our Magic Classical Screen Time special on Monday, you can catch up with all the programmes, including mine, but I'm not biased, on the Rayo app. Now, the fantastic Fran Godfrey's here at 6 o'clock, and tonight's Classical Hits at 6 features Tchaikovsky, Debussy and Beethoven, and her 7:30 symphony this week is Prokofiev's First, the Classical Symphony. I shall not be missing that. The fantastic Fran Godfrey here at 6 o'clock, and whenever you want, on the Rayo app. Now, I'm most excited because coming up is the home run.
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10: The M25 anti-clockwise is blocked by a jackknife lorry and fuel spill at junction 27, a diversion that involves using the M11 and North Circular. It's really busy on the M11 itself southbound, with a queue near Cambridge, junction 11 through to 10. One lane is closed by a multi-vehicle collision. The M3 southbound is queuing with a multi-vehicle incident, junction 3 through to 4. Two lanes blocked. The M62 westbound near Leeds is queuing with emergency repairs, closing a lane. The M66 northbound is partially blocked by an obstruction, junction 4 through to 2. I'm Nick Arkell.
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Handel's Messiah Hallelujah Chorus, performed by the choir of King's College, Cambridge, accompanied by the Academy of Ancient Music, Stephen Cleo Berry, conducting. And the home run has begun. Here's something called Highlanders, a traditional track arranged by Band of Burns and performed by Band of Burns.

acclaimed Spanish composer Manuel de Falla with Jota from his 7 Spanish folk songs, with Tabia Zimmerman on viola and Javier Pirianis on piano, from the LP called Cantilena, which came out in 2020. And we are now slap bang in the middle of the home run. Here's something from a film called The Music Man, with the music composed by Meredith Wilson. This is 76 Trombones.

0: And that's the home run complete for today, and that's all we have time for. The fantastic Fran Godfrey will be with us at 6 o'clock with our classical hits at six. I'm Tony Minvielle here on Magic Classical, the home of calming classics. Really hope you enjoyed the music. Thank you so much for keeping me company, and join me same time, same place tomorrow. Up next, Fran Godfrey with our classical hits at six.
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15: The top stories this hour. The Prime Minister has insisted rising borrowing costs and turbulent markets are down to the Conservatives' record. During his first PMQs, Andy Burnham claimed the economy is turning the corner.
16: Positivity, Mr. Speaker, a sense of possibility, growth in every postcode. Let this country believe in itself again. Let people have some hope.
15: Tory leader Kemi Badenoch told MPs people are nervous because the government talks about spending but not cuts.
17: We now have a spendthrift Prime Minister who wants to say yes to everyone but cannot tell us where the money is coming from. He needs to pay for all his new promises.
15: Next, four people have been remanded in custody after appearing in court charged with the murder of a baby in Sheffield. They were arrested 3 days ago. Our chief reporter Chris Davis-Smith is outside the city's magistrates' court.
18: South Yorkshire Police were called to a property on Holywell Heights in Winkerbank in the early hours of Sunday morning. It was there that officers found the baby girl who'd been stabbed multiple times. The two men and two women will appear at the city's Crown Court tomorrow. Another 15-year-old girl charged with perverting the course of justice has since been remanded into youth detention accommodation.
15: Golf champion Tiger Woods has been fined and banned from driving after a car crash in Florida back in March, but he won't go to prison as he pleaded guilty. Former footballer Joey Barton has appeared in court on his birthday, where he was told he won't now face a trial over an alleged assault until next year. The 44-year-old denies causing grievous bodily harm with intent outside a Merseyside golf club in March. Uber has announced it's cutting more than 3,000 jobs, around 10% of its workforce. The company is planning to invest more than $10 billion in robo-taxis. It also says it wants fewer layers of management. And the King, the Queen, the Prime Minister and French President are off to the museum. They're viewing the historic Bayeux tapestry, which has been loaned to Britain by France. Rain for some parts of the UK tonight, cloudy tomorrow with some sunny spells and showers. That's the latest. I'm Johnny Freeman.
19: Good evening. Hello. Just after 6 o'clock, it's Wednesday. Yes, just check that. Bank holiday Monday throws us, doesn't it? Wednesday it is, the 2nd of September. Thank you, Tony, so much for the past few hours. It's our turn now with our classical hits at six in reverse order. Beethoven, Marquina, Debussy, and Tchaikovsky to start. You can't ask for more than that, can you? No, you can't. Fran Godfrey.
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The two pianists were Stephen Osborne and Paul Lewis, and they played Debussy's Petite Suite, the ballet. And before that, Vienna Philharmonic Orchestra was conducted by Herbert von Karajan, the miniature overture from Tchaikovsky's Nutcracker Suite. A fine, fine start this Wednesday evening. Hope that you've had a very good day. A lot of rain in these here parts today, it has to be said. A sort of steady drizzle, probably exactly what we need, rather than torrential downpours. A steady drizzle soaks in. Not quite got the wellies out for the walking of the Barney dog, but we probably, if it carries on like this, it might be getting close to that. Stout shoes have been the order of the day thus far. Anyway, I hope that you have had an extremely good day and are feeling fine. If you're back at work, back at school, back at whatever it is you normally do to earn an honest crust, I hope it went very well for you. España Cani now, Pascual Marquina. It's the Johann Strauss Orchestra conducted by the brilliant André Rieu. And after that, well, it's Beethoven's Piano Sonata No. 14, the third movement of Moonlight in a Moment.

0: the third movement of Beethoven's Piano Sonata No. 14, Moonlight. It was played by Stefan Kovacevich. And before that, the Johann Strauss Orchestra, conducted by André Rieu, played Pasqua Marquina's España Cani. And those were our four classical hits at six this Wednesday evening. Now, this has been an excellent series with Jack Pepper.
1: Hello there, Jack Pepper here. And in the final episode of the first series of My Life in Music, I'll be discovering the musical inspirations behind Alfie Beau.
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19: Traffic on the M25 anti-clockwise is still having to divert at junction 27. The anti-clockwise is blocked at the junction. It's a diversion by the M11 and North Circular to get around it. It's causing busy traffic the other way, but clockwise is open at that point. It's, however, restricted at junction 21A on the clockwise M25. Lane 1 is closed by a breakdown vehicle causing a queue. The M11 southbound is queuing with a multi-vehicle collision near Cambridge, junction 11 to 10, a lane closure. M6 southbound busy, junction 27 with a broken down vehicle closing a lane.
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Andrew Lumsden was the organist playing Purcell's trumpet tune, a piece that's quite often played, actually, at weddings. Why do I say that? Well, because I saw a photograph in the paper today. Oh, lovely. Leanne Galang, I hope I've got that right, trying to get to the altar. They've had a lot of floods, a lot of rain, a lot of flooding in the Philippines. And there she is in the little parish church in Hagunoy in the Philippines. And she's trying to get up to the altar, coming up the aisle. All the flowers beautifully decked, you know, onto the pews and everything, the sides of the pews and everything. She's got her white dress on and her bouquet and everything. She looks glorious, but the water is up to her hips. So she is wading through the water to the altar. Isn't that so sweet and so lovely? It's headed, "Here Swims the Bride." Yeah, bless her heart. But yeah, no, she and her groom eventually did manage to tie a soggy knot. Heavy rains continue to pummel large parts of the country. They have been doing so for a month, apparently. She looks glorious for all of that. I expect the dress is lovely. From the shoulders down to the hips, looks beautiful. That's what I call determination.

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15: M25 anti-clockwise blocked out junction 27. It's because of a fuel spillage in Jackknife Lorry. A diversion via the M11 and North Circular. Big delays. Also busy on the M11 southbound where there was an incident. Cambridge area, junction 11 through to 10. Busy on the M50 westbound with a collision near to Travellers Rest roundabout. It's slowing things down, closing a lane. Busy on the M60 anti-clockwise, partially blocked, junction 19 to 18 with an obstruction. Busy on the M90 northbound as well, queuing with a collision at junction 1. One lane is closed. I'm Nick Arkell.
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On Magic Classical Breakfast this morning, facetious and 50 pence would have earned you an imaginary prize in Questions of the Day. 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

composer and the conductor of the Philharmonia Orchestra is Howard Blake. It was The Court of Love, the second movement from The Maiden and the Troubadour. Before that, Bertrand Chamayou played a vegan lead, Lullaby by Brahms. 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

0: That was the third movement of Haydn's Sinfonia Concertante in B-flat, and the soloists were Ilya Gringolz, Nicholas Alsteit, Peter Whelan, Alfredo Bernardini, and Arcangelo, conducted by Jonathan Cohen. You are listening to Magic Classical. It is Wednesday, it's the 2nd of September. Coming up, the news update at 7 o'clock. After that, I've got some berceuse from the Dolly Suite from Fauré. I've also got some Nino Rota, lovely, a bit of Vapensiero, the chorus of the Hebrew Slaves from Nabucco. We love that. And our 7:30 symphony this week, Prokofiev Symphony No. 1, the classical. We move on to the third movement of that. All to come in just a few minutes after the news at 7 o'clock.
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17: The top stories this hour. The Prime Minister has told MPs he's committed to bringing welfare spending and borrowing down. Andy Burnham's faced his first Prime Minister's questions since succeeding Keir Starmer. Our political correspondent Tom Claiborne was watching.
18: Not even 24 hours after being quizzed in the Commons, the Prime Minister was back there.
19: Can I congratulate the Prime Minister on his stamina?
18: But there was no joking around from Conservative leader Kemi Badenoch and PM Andy Burnham on the economy.
19: The Prime Minister told the House that his summer of promises would be paid for by reprioritising within government. So what exactly has he cut?
20: In terms of what has he cut, tax is the simple answer.
18: Yeah. Andy Burnham will be quizzed again in Parliament at the same time next week.
17: Next, four people have appeared in court charged with the murder of a baby in Sheffield. The newborn girl was found with stab wounds on Sunday. A court's handed golfer Tiger Woods a driving ban and fine, but spared him jail. He's admitted charges over a crash in Florida. Six Greater Manchester police officers have been dismissed following an investigation into allegations of racial discrimination. A panel found their actions, as well as those of two former officers, amounted to gross misconduct. London's mayor says a conviction for failing to tax a car is because he's been the victim of a scam. The DVLA is investigating after Lord Sadiq Khan said he didn't own the 24-year-old Nissan Micra involved. And Andy Burnham has joined the King and French President to see the Bayeux Tapestry at the British Museum in London. The 70-metre embroidery is back in the UK for the first time in nearly 1,000 years. Tickets released so far have sold out. Sky's royal correspondent, Laura Bundock, says the King has played a role in the tapestry's loan.
21: It was in 2023 that his delayed state visit to France happened. The question of whether the tapestry could come over was brought up at that state visit, which was very much about helping to restore relations.
17: Rain for some parts of the UK tonight, cloudy tomorrow with some sunny spells and showers. That's the latest. I'm Johnny Freeman.
0: You're listening to Magic Classical. Good evening. Just after 7 o'clock, Wednesday, the 2nd of September. Keep thinking it's Tuesday. Definitely Wednesday. How are you doing? Hope you're having a good evening. A little bit of supper underway, perhaps? How about accompanying it with Forêt's Berceuse from the Dolly Suite?
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Aldemaro Romero, fascinating figure, composer, arranger, conductor, and the architect of Onda Nueva, Venezuela's new wave blend of joropo and jazz. You can hear that that lovely rhythmic brightness in everything he touches. And we just heard there Sphinx Virtuosi playing Aldemaro Romero's Fuga con Pajarillo from Suite for Strings No. 1. Fuga is a fugue, pajarillo, a little bird, pajarillo, sweet. It's a lively Venezuelan dance rhythm, apparently. Before that, we heard Jean-Philippe Collard, the pianist, with Bruno Rigutto, the pianist, playing Fauré's Berceuse from the Dolly Suite, here on Magic Classical this Tuesday evening. I think now some brilliant Jacqueline Dupré, the cellist. She will play Elgar's Cello Concerto in E minor. It's the third movement.

0: Emmy Dixon, the alto saxophonist with the London Session Orchestra conducted by Chris Walden, played the theme from Nino Rota's La Strada. And we play that because it is the anniversary today of the first performance of Nino Rota's ballet La Strada, which is The Road, from his score for the Fellini film. It took place at La Scala, Milan in 1966. Before that, Jacqueline Dupré with the London Symphony Orchestra conducted by John Barbirolli. It was the third movement of Elgar's Cello Concerto in E minor here on Magic Classical.
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Sarah Cahill was the pianist playing a lead in B minor, composed by Fanny Mendelssohn. And before that, it was Catherine Jenkins, of course it was, with the Metro Voices and the Czech Film Orchestra, the chorus of the Hebrew Slaves from Nabucco, Verdi's Va Pensiero, here on Magic Classical this Wednesday evening, where it's time for our 7:30 symphony. And this week, it's Sergei Prokofiev's Symphony No. 1 in D major, the classical, which he composed in 1917. The third movement, it's the gavotte, very short. It's a deliberate nod to the 18th century, a little bit of a twist, though. Prokofiev apparently loved this movement so much, he reused it later in Romeo and Juliet, so you may well recognise it. Charming, a little bit pompous, but full of that Prokofiev wink. Let us hear the third movement of Prokofiev's classical symphony.

0: Very pretty. The Strasbourg Philharmonic Orchestra conducted by Aziz Shohakimov. And that was the third movement of Prokofiev's Symphony No. 1, the classical, our 7:30 symphony this week, the finale tomorrow.
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The trumpeter was Lucien Renaud d'Avary. The Orchestre National de Lille was conducted by Roberto Rizzi-Brignoli. And that was My Favourite Things from The Sound of Music, composed, of course, Rodgers and Hammerstein, here on Magic Classical. Love my musicals. Also love my plumber. Oh, isn't it just a joy if you find a plumber and an electrician? I have both now, my little black book. People on speed dial if anything goes wrong. I've had troubles for some time with the plug in my bath. You know, it's one of those ones where you turn a sort of wheel thing at the overflow and it lifts the plug at the same time. It hasn't done that for ages, so for some time I've been using a screwdriver to open the plug to let the water out. I said to Nick about it. He said, well, I'll come down and I'll fix it for you. I said, well, let me Google it first and see how easy it is. It is sort of reasonably easy, they said. And I was explaining what I'd done. And I said, oh, I seem to have used the screwdriver to lever off the chrome piece which surrounds the plug. Don't run any water, said AI immediately, because apparently I disconnected the thing underneath the bath, which takes the water away by taking away that chrome bit. Anyway, so yeah, I said to Nick, yeah, don't bother. I'll get my plumber to come along. And he is such a lovely man, as Kieran came and fixed it. No trouble at all. Do you want the instructions? He gave me such a filthy look.

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Plus, because it's Thursday, it's book club day. And on the Magic Classical Book Club tomorrow, there'll be a return visit for one of our premier literary authors, William Boyd. He's coming in to talk about the final part of his Gabriel Dax spy thriller trilogy, Cold Sunset. So for that and some fine classical music, I'll see you tomorrow morning from just after 10.

0: Number 15 in our top 100 calming classics. I say your top 100 calming classics because you chose them so brilliantly earlier on this year. It was Andrew Manzi conducting the Royal Liverpool Philharmonic Orchestra in Fantasia on Greensleeves, Ray Vaughan Williams. Before that, Bruce Liu played Chopin's Etude in A flat. You're listening to Magic Classical. Coming up the news at 8 o'clock, I have Mozart for you after that with a brilliant Lang Lang playing the first movement of the 16th Piano Sonata. We've also got some Percy Grainger, she's got some Chopin as well. A little bit of a raindrop for you for Chopin. Yeah, I know. It's the weather.
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14: The top stories this hour. The Kings described the Bayeux Tapestry as the best possible symbol of the friendship between Britain and France as the 1,000-year-old embroidery goes on display in London. His Majesty's joined the French President at the British Museum for a preview. The tapestry's on loan, with tickets released being snapped up. The King says it's a joy to see it.
15: May this tapestry and the treasures that will travel in return stand as symbols not only of our shared past, but our shared future, a future woven, as it should be, by Britain and France together.
14: A British woman's been stabbed to death at a hotel in Portugal. Police in Albufeira say a man's been arrested on suspicion of murder, while a child's been taken to hospital. Four people have appeared in court and been remanded in custody, charged with the murder of a newborn girl in Sheffield. The infant was found with 33 stab wounds on Sunday. Tiger Woods has been banned from driving for 5 years after a crash in Florida in March. He denied driving under the influence, but has agreed to lesser charges. Donald Trump says he's happy the Duke and Duchess of Sussex have left America for the UK, declaring that he's not a fan. Prince Harry and Meghan moved back to Britain last week, along with their children, Archie and Lilibet. The US president's been asked about their move by reporters in Washington.
16: I thought they treated the royal family with great disrespect. I didn't like it. I didn't like the way she acted. I thought she was terribly disrespectful to the Queen, to King Charles. Maybe I'm different. I wouldn't have taken him back.
14: London's mayor says a conviction for failing to tax a car is because he's been the victim of a scam. The DVLA's investigating after Lord Sadiq Khan said he didn't own the Nissan Micra and didn't live at the Gordon Ramsay restaurant where letters were sent. From Sky News, I'm Kat Suave.
0: Magic Classical on a Wednesday evening with the sun already set on a rather dull and cloudy day, it has to be said, here in the Chilterns anyway. I hope that you have had a wonderful day, whatever it is you've been doing. I know a lot of the schools are going back in dribs and drabs, I think. My niece-in-law said, yes, she's a teaching assistant, so she goes back one day, one child the next day, the next child the next day. So whatever it is you are wrestling with at the moment, I hope that I'm helping with the music to keep you calm and relaxed. Can't do better than a bit of Mozart from Lang Lang.
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Magic Classical, the home of calming classics, where you'll hear the greatest classical music like this. And this. And this.

featured in Emma, the 2020 film. The score was written by Isabel Waller-Bridge, and that was the traditional Owali Wali. It was arranged by John Rutter, who also conducted the Cambridge Singers we heard there. Owali Wali. I thought, does that mean anything, Wali? If you're Scottish, you'll know perfectly well that it does. It means woe or alas. When did you last use those words? They're rather fine words, aren't they? Not that we want to feel woeful or indeed alasful, but useful words to have in our lexicon, I think, when the mood matches them. Woe. Woe is me. Used to say that. Usually jokingly, it has to be said. Before that, you heard Lang Lang, and he played the first movement of Mozart's Piano Sonata No. 16 this Wednesday evening here on Magic Classical. No need for woes or alas, is Percy Grainger's Country Gardens.

0: That was Bach's Fugue from the Prelude and Fugue No. 2 in C minor. It was played by Phantasm. Phantasm, an award-winning viol concert. They were founded back in 1994 by one Lawrence Dreyfus, widely regarded as one of the most exciting and distinguished viol consorts on the international early music scene. A viol, in case you didn't know, and I had to look it up because I wasn't entirely sure, sometimes known as the viol da gamba, because that is where it is held between the legs, has 6 or 7 strings, so more than a cello, also has frets like a guitar. So an ancient musical instrument, actually, the viol goes back quite a way. Phantasm are brilliant proponents of the viol playing. Before that, the BBC Philharmonic Orchestra, conducted by Richard Hickox, played Percy Grainger's Country Gardens here on Magic Classical.
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Alice Sara Ott played Raindrop, Prelude number 15 from Chopin's 24 Preludes here on Magic Classical. Coming up in just a moment, a little bit of Tchaikovsky's Waltz of the Flowers. Let me remind you, though, that tomorrow it's Magic Classical's Book Club Day, Thursday, of course. With Tim Smith, you're going to hear Meg Mason. She's the author behind the hit bestseller Sorrow and Bliss, and she's going to be talking about her new novel, which is

0: Mark Ermler conducted the orchestra of the Royal Opera House. It was Tchaikovsky's Waltz of the Flowers from the Nutcracker Suite. Here on Magic Classical, coming up very shortly, the glorious theme from Out of Africa, composed by the brilliant John Barry. Also, a track from Magic Classical's Album of the Week this week, which is Bruch. It features Elbjørg Hemsing. All to come in a few minutes.
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Nick Rain conducted the City of Prague Philharmonic Orchestra. It was the theme from Out of Africa, composed by John Barry Watt. Brilliant musician and composer is John Barry. Some very evocative and beautiful themes. Now, a track from Magic Classical's album of the week called quite simply Bruch. It features Elbjørg Hemsing, the Oslo Philharmonic Orchestra, conducted by Gerge Madarash. Elbjørg has been playing Bruch's Violin Concerto No. 1 for a long, long time, since she was a child, actually. She says that she considers the Bruch Violin Concerto has been a lifelong companion for me. I've essentially grown up with this piece, and what is remarkable is how many colours, emotions and layers of meaning have revealed themselves to me over the years. Here is Bruch's Romance, Opus 85.

0: number 24 in our Calming Classics countdown, the instantly recognisable Pachelbel's Canon. The Berlin Philharmonic Orchestra was conducted by Herbert von Karajan. You're listening to Magic Classical. Coming up, the news at 9 o'clock. After that, I've got the overture from Candide. I've got Schubert for you as well. And I've also got some Ronald Binge and our pretend tenor, she says, hesitation. Our pretend tenor is Freddie De Tomaso, and he is going to be singing Bizet. All to come in the next hour.
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10: The top stories this hour. The King, the Prime Minister and the French President have been among the first to see the Bayeux Tapestry on display in London. The embroidery, telling the story of the Norman conquest in 1066, has been loaned to Britain by France. Some British treasures will go the other way. Emmanuel Macron says he hopes the exchange will be remembered.
11: Not only the story told by Bayeux Tapestry, but also the tale of two countries, which after centuries of shared history, choose to forge a bond as close as the threads of this thousand-year-old embroidery.
10: A 34-year-old British woman has been stabbed to death in a hotel corridor in Portugal. Police say a man's been arrested on suspicion of murder following the alleged attack in Albufeira. Two men and two women have appeared in court charged with murder after a baby girl was found stabbed to death at a house in Sheffield. They've been remanded in custody until tomorrow. Gary Glitters pleaded not guilty to historical sex offences. The former pop star is due to stand trial next year, accused of abusing a girl in the 70s and 80s. Tiger Woods has been handed a 5-year driving ban after a car crash in March. The former golf number one was arrested following the collision with a pickup truck in Florida. He denied driving under the influence but agreed to lesser charges. This was the moment he was detained.
12: I was looking down at my phone. Okay. I already changed the radio station. Mm-hmm. And I hit.
13: So at this time, I do believe your normal faculties are impaired, okay? And you're under the unknown substance, okay? So at this time, you're under arrest for DUI. Yes, sir.
10: And Donald Trump says he's not a fan of the Duke and Duchess of Sussex and is pleased they've moved back to the UK. The US president says the couple, who left California last week, treated the royal family with great disrespect. From Sky News, I'm Kat Suave.
0: Magic Classical, just after 9 o'clock on a Wednesday evening, the 2nd of September. The sunrise was at 6:18 this morning here in the Chilterns, and it's set at 19:48, so just about 10 minutes to 8. Yeah, look at it, after 9 o'clock, so pretty dark now, isn't it? Never mind, it's autumn and we love the seasons. We also love Bernstein's Candide Overture.
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Magic Classical, the home of calming classics, where you'll hear the greatest classical music like this. And this.

The Ardord Quartet played the second movement of Schubert's String Quartet No. 14, Death and the Maiden. And at the top of the hour, we heard Bernstein's Candide Overture played by the LSO, conducted by Maren Allsop. You're listening to Magic Classical, rather drizzly day. When I was out walking today, I had my bright red rain sort of coaty jacket thing. I hadn't worn that for a while. And I met a friend of mine who was also walking the dog, and she was wearing a navy blue waterproof jacket. And she said, "How waterproof is that?" I said, "Well, I haven't ever had any rain come through it." And then I fell to wondering how they may measure the waterproofness, if you like, of rainwear. And apparently it's something called the hydrostatic head. Have you heard of this? It's essentially, it's how tall a column of water the fabric can withstand before it leaks. So imagine a long, narrow tube of water standing upright on the fabric, and they keep on filling it and filling it and filling it until water starts to seep through. And the height of that water column is measured in millimetres, and that is the waterproof rating. So 1,500 millimetres, for example, OK for light rain, 5,000 millimetres, good for steady rain, 10,000 millimetres, heavy rain, and at 20,000 millimetres plus, really proper stormproof. So when you look at a piece of rainwear and you see those millimetres, then you know... know how waterproof that jacket is going to be. So yeah, I think probably most of us, we can get away with 10,000 millimetres heavy rain will see us through, won't it, if we have to go out in the very wet weather. 10,000 millimetres, that's what we need to look for with our hydrostatic head. So now you know.

0: gorgeous, isn't it? Just lovely. Behzad Abdurrahimov was the pianist for the Lucerne Symphony Orchestra, conducted by James Gaffigan, and that was Rachmaninoff's Rhapsody on a Theme of Paganini, Variation 18, and that is at number 3 in our top 100 calming classics. You can still find the full list on the Rayo app. Just a beautiful, relaxing, wonderful piece of music, isn't it? If I could play the piano, I'd love to be able to play that. Could well be, as it's number 3 in our top 100 calming classics, could well be one of your favourite pieces of music. If so, would you like to think of another 4 and become a listener in residence with Tim Smith? He is with you, as you know, every weekday from 10 o'clock here on Magic Classical, and he'd love to have you take part in the show as a listener in residence. The way it works, if you don't know, is that one listener gets to share their 5 favourite pieces of music with us, and 1 for every weekday. And if you're chosen, not only will you join Tim on air to talk about the pieces and why you love them, you will also receive a certificate and a very, very smart Magic Classical pin badge. I've pinched one of those. Actually, I was given one. But very, very nice indeed. So a real bonus for taking part. Get involved. Why don't you just visit magicclassical.co.uk? There's a short form to fill in and then we'll be in touch. Join the gorgeous, lovely, he's so sweet and lovely, Tim Smith. Become his listener in residence.
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The second movement, A Ball from Berlioz's Symphonie Fantastique, the Lyon National Orchestra, was conducted by Leonard Slatkin. Before that, the New London Orchestra, conducted by Ronald Corp, played Ronald Binge's Andante Cantabile. Yes, you will know, because you're very clever, that there was the original title of that piece of music, composed in 1951 by Ronald Binge. And then it was at his publisher's suggestion that it was renamed Elizabethan Serenade, and that just happened then to align with the beginning of Queen Elizabeth II's reign. So it then became Elizabethan Serenade as we know it today. But originally, Andante Cantabile. That's one for the pub quiz, don't you think?

0: album, Debussy's Suite Bergamasque, that was Claire de Lune, played by the cellist Gauthier Capucin with the Chamber Orchestra of Paris, and the conductor was Adrien Perruchon. Before that, Olivia Belli playing her own composition, Memore, here on Magic Classical, the 2nd of September, the anniversary. Of course, you'll remember, I'm sure, from your history, the start of the Great Fire of London, the 2nd of September, 1666. It burned from the Sunday to the Thursday, began, as we all know, in that bakery in Pudding Lane just after midnight, quickly spread west and north across the City of London, gutted the medieval city within the old Roman city wall, destroyed 13,200 houses, 87 parish churches, St Paul's Cathedral, and most of the buildings of the city authorities, but didn't reach the City of Westminster or Whitehall. It's reckoned that the fire destroyed the homes of 70,000 of the 80,000 inhabitants in the city, but only 6 verified deaths were recorded. That could have been that the deaths of poorer citizens were not recorded. There was a piece of pottery found at Pudding Lane, by the way, shows that the temperature reached 1,250 degrees Celsius. Yep, the anniversary of the start of the Great Fire of London on this day, 1666.
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That was the rather punchy main theme from the video game FIST, Forged in Shadow Torch, composed by Che Sheng Bo. It was called Old Soldiers Die Hard. And before that, very different, Jean-Yves Thibaudet played Satie's Gymnopédie No. 1. Here on Magic Classical, it is time for our pre-10 tenor, and this evening, Freddy De Tomaso is joined by the soprano Aigul Akhmedshina, and this is Segedia from Bizet's Carmen.

0: sounds as though she had real fun singing that, don't you think? It was Aigul Ahmedshina, the soprano. Our pre-10 tenor was Freddy De Tomaso, and the Royal Philharmonic Orchestra was conducted by Daniel Rustioni. It was from Bizet's Carmen. It was Seguidilla. And that's just about it from me. I thank you so much for your company. I hope that you might be able to join me 6 o'clock tomorrow evening. If you've got a moment or two, you know I'll be here with the best music, the calming classics to see you through your Thursday evening. In just a few moments, the news at 10 o'clock, then there's mindfulness music through the night. At 5 o'clock, we go into the park with the birdies, and Charles will be with you from 7, as ever, with the best possible start to your day. All the need-to-know news and his questions of the day as well to get your little grey cells working. Brilliant Breakfast Show with Charles from 7. I send you lots of love and hope you have a peaceful night, and the news at 10 o'clock follows very shortly.
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15: The top stories this hour. The King, Queen and Prime Minister have been admiring the Bayeux Tapestry, which is going on display in the UK for the first time in nearly 1,000 years. The embroidery depicting the Norman conquest of 1066 will go on show at the British Museum. His Majesty thanked the French people and President Emmanuel Macron for loaning the artefact. Andy Burnham, meanwhile, says its story seems familiar.
16: A tapestry that shows a new leader emerging from a northern territory, travelling to the south of England in search of the crown. Something clearly that couldn't happen today.
15: A British woman's been stabbed to death at a hotel in Portugal. Police in the resort of Albufeira say a man's been arrested on suspicion of murder while a child's been taken to hospital. Four people have appeared in court charged with the murder of a newborn girl in Sheffield. The infant, known only as Baby S, was found with 33 stab wounds on Sunday. Greater Manchester Police say six officers have been dismissed following allegations of racial discrimination. A colleague claimed they'd mocked her accent and commented on her skin colour in 2023. Donald Trump says he's happy the Duke and Duchess of Sussex have left America for the UK, declaring that he's not a fan. Prince Harry and Meghan moved back to Britain last week, along with their children, Archie and Lilibet. The US president's been asked about their decision by reporters in Washington.
17: I thought they treated the royal family with great disrespect. I didn't like it. I didn't like the way she acted. I thought she was terribly disrespectful to the Queen, to King Charles. Maybe I'm different. I wouldn't have taken him back.
15: And Celtic easily made it four wins from four in the Scottish Premiership as they beat Aberdeen 3-0 at Parkhead. Second place St Mirren are 2 points behind the champions after a 1-0 win at bottom club Kilmarnock. From Sky News, I'm Kat Suave.
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10: The top stories this hour. The UK and France are boosting officer numbers as part of efforts to stop so-called mega dinghies crossing the Channel. The Prime Minister will host Emmanuel Macron at Downing Street today to discuss migrant numbers. Andy Burnham says the two countries must stay one step ahead of people smuggling gangs. The King, the Prime Minister and the French President, meanwhile, have been among the first to see the Bayeux Tapestry on display in London. The embroidery, telling the story of the Norman conquest in 1066, has been loaned to Britain by France. Some British treasures will go the other way. Emmanuel Macron says he hopes the exchange will be remembered.
11: Not only the story told by Bayeux Tapestry, but also the tale of two countries, which after centuries of shared history, choose to forge a bond as close as the threads of this thousand-year-old embroidery.
10: A 34-year-old British woman has been stabbed to death in a hotel corridor in Portugal. Police say a man's been arrested on suspicion of murder following the alleged attack in Albufeira. Greater Manchester Police say 6 officers have been dismissed following allegations of racial discrimination. A colleague claimed they'd mocked her accent and commented on her skin colour in 2023. Tiger Woods has been handed a 5-year driving ban and a $1,500 fine after a car crash in March. The former golf number one was arrested after his car rolled over in a collision with a pickup truck in Florida. He denied driving under the influence but agreed to lesser charges. This was the moment he was detained.
12: I was looking down at my phone. Okay. I've already changed the radio station. Mm-hmm. And I hit.
13: So at this time, I do believe your normal faculties are impaired, okay? And you're under the unknown substance, okay? So at this time, you're under arrest. For DUI. Yes, sir.
10: And finally, in sport, Celtic have made it 4 wins from 4 in the Scottish Premiership. They beat Aberdeen 3-0 at Parkhead. Elsewhere, Rangers beat Falkirk 2-1. From Sky News, I'm Chris Milligan.
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14: The top stories this hour. The UK and France are ramping up officer numbers deployed to French coasts as part of efforts to stop so-called mega dinghies crossing the Channel. Andy Burnham will welcome French President Emmanuel Macron to Downing Street later. Number 10 says the new pact with France has helped deliver the lowest summer for arrivals since 2020. Last month, Home Secretary Shabana Mahmood insisted removal numbers are up too.
15: We've got removals of people with no right to be in this country up over 80,000 now under this government. That's a 52% increase since we've been in government.
14: The King's described the Bayeux Tapestry as the best possible symbol of the friendship between Britain and France as the thousand-year-old embroidery goes on display in London. His Majesty's joined the French President at the British Museum for a preview. A British woman has been stabbed to death at a hotel in Portugal. Police in a resort of Albufeira say a man's been arrested on suspicion of murder while a child's been taken to hospital. It's understood the US is investigating whether strikes in Iran have caused civilian deaths. State media there is reporting up to 5 people were killed when a missile hit a wedding yesterday. A nearby radar station appears to have been the intended target. Iran's foreign ministry has accused the US of a war crime. To sport now, and Celtic made it 4 wins from 4 in the Scottish Premiership as they beat Aberdeen 3-0 at Parkhead. All the goals came in the first half. Manager Martin O'Neill says it wasn't as easy as the scoreline suggests.
16: Big couple of moments, big couple of 30 seconds, shall I say, just before half-time when they've hit the bar from a corner and we've gone down the field and scored from going from 2-1 to 3-0. That makes a massive difference. But overall, I was delighted with the team. I thought we played very well.
14: Elsewhere, Lawrence Shanklin netted twice for Rangers as they beat Falkirk 2-1. Second place St Mirren won 1-0 at bottom club Kilmarnock. Motherwell had a 3-0 success over Dundee United. From Sky News, I'm Chris Milligan.
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